0: The commemoration has been organised by Rabbi Friedman for the 15 people who lost their lives at the Hanukkah by the Beach event on December 14 last year. Rabbi Friedman has invited the community to attend the solemn event to mark the anniversary.
1: Wow, I can't believe it's 6 months since the Bondi tragedy. And so we're actually going to be coming together. We're going to be coming together to honour the ones that we've lost, to honour those who are still trying to heal, to honour all their families and to honour each other as we continue to try and move forward to heal together as one community.
0: Refugee leaders are using artwork and personal stories to help create a better understanding about refugees in Australia. The Jesuit Refugee Service is preparing for an exhibition in Sydney, which will involve 12 people from its Refugee Leadership Program. This year's Refugee Week theme is A Million Stories, recognising the number of permanent humanitarian visas granted by Australia since 1947. One of the leaders, Sarah, has told National Radio News the exhibition will remind people of the adversities faced by refugees and the valuable contribution to Australian communities.
2: Those million got the opportunity to settle and build a life here in Australia, and this the week is a great idea to celebrate the generosity of Australia.
0: And 18 new community batteries are set to be built around Western Australia to harness the state's rooftop solar power generation. Construction has begun on the 13 batteries in Perth and 5 in Bunbury, which will be operational by May next year. The batteries will enable thousands of additional homes to pump energy back into the power grid. It could see power prices fall for use during the middle of sunny days. And overseas, an anti-racism rally has been held in Belfast in Northern Ireland after a serious knife attack triggered days of riots across the city. Around 3,000 people attended the demonstration after the riots saw people singled out on the basis of their skin colour. Demonstrators held banners reading "Refugees Welcome" and "Riots Don't Speak for Belfast." A Sudanese man is reportedly charged with attempted murder over the stabbing. Celebrations are continuing to mark the birthday of King Charles. Thousands of people gathered in central London for the annual Trooping the Colour ceremony, a traditional event to honour the British monarch's official birthday. That was just some of the royal procession. The day also featured gun salutes and a RAF flypast. And the English World Cup training kit stolen just before the side's first practice session in Kansas City has been recovered. Most of the items, including boots and balls, have been returned. There are reports the theft occurred while the items were being transported in a van from Florida. Kansas police have made two arrests following investigations. Meantime, in Peru, two police officers have arrested a suspected drug dealer while disguised as World Cup mascots Maple and Clutch, a moose and bald eagle. And in more World Cup sporting news this morning, Qatar and Switzerland concluded their game tied up 1-1. Right now, Brazil and Morocco are on one goal each in New York, with the match continuing. Haiti take on Scotland later this morning, while Australia's highly anticipated clash against Turkey is coming up this afternoon.
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0: Hi, this is Linda, inviting you to join us at 12 noon Sundays for a program presented to you by the Baha'i Faith of Albany. 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
1: Well, let's have a look at the weather, shall we? Well, we're currently sitting on 11.5 degrees on our way to 15 today. It feels like 6.6, so it's risen 0.5 in the last 2 hours. The wind is 22 kilometres an hour, gusting to 30 kilometres an hour. The pressure gauge has risen to 1,014.4 hectopascals, and the humidity is sitting at 74%. For the rest of today, we've got a very high chance of showers. Should be arriving around about 9 a.m. Northwesterly winds 20 to 30 kilometres an hour, tending westerly at 15 to 20 kilometres an hour in the early afternoon, then becoming lighter in the late afternoon. Monday, 15th June, high chance of showers, very high chance once again, and the chance of a thunderstorm, 9 to 13. Tuesday, very high chance of showers, 9 to 13. And Wednesday, high chance of showers, 10 to 13. Around the region, Denmark showers 14, Bremer Bay showers developing 20, Noangrup showers increasing 18, Jerramungup showers developing 18, and Mount Barker showers 13 degrees. So not very warm out there, and not much of a day, well, at this stage anyhow, for being outside or hiking or sailing or getting on the water. All right, your next weather update will be after the 9 a.m. news with Bob, so stay tuned.

All right, I have to do a little bit of. I had the cable. The cable wasn't plugged in, but I have to do a bit more experimenting and get to try and get that song to play. Let's just continue with another song.

0: oldest 7-year-old son singing for you the books of the Bible. Hope you like that one. That's a recent new release, brand new release. All right, the time's approaching 20 minutes past 8. Just a reminder that you'll be entertained this morning. Bob will be in at 9. He'll take you through to 12 midday. Then we have Baha'i from 12 to 12:30. And then it'll be Hammers from 1 to 3pm. And then we'll follow that with GSFM non-stop music from 3 to 5. And then it'll be the lovely Kelly to take you in from 5 to 7, filling in for Flossie, who's away for a number of weeks. And then we'll have the Dutch program with John from 7 to 9. And then we'll have more great music to follow that, and Moorditch Mag from 9 to 10. All right, hope you can stay tuned and listen to some more great music. I'll be on air till about 8:45. Then we go to Messages of Hope to take us through till 9 a.m. this morning.
1: Sometimes in the wee hours of the night, you want a little bit of company and to listen to some of that music you remember so well. That's where I come in. Hi, I'm Clyde, and I'll guide you on a magical musical tour of all of those songs that mean so much to all of us. Overnights on Great Southern FM. 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
3: Did you know? When God's people meet together, Jesus comes to be with them.
4: Matthew 18, verse 20. For where two or three are gathered together in my name, I am there in the midst.

Well, I hope you like that song that was sung by the son of Rosemary Siemens, a British Columbia, Canada singer and songwriter, a very musical family, together with her husband Eli, and that was her

0: While the Apostle Paul was in prison, he wrote a letter to his friends, the Philippians. Paul didn't want his friends to worry about him. He wanted them to know that God was giving him strength and joy, even in a cold and lonely prison.
1: Philippians 4, verse 13. I can do all things through Christ who strengthens me.

0: Sometimes problems are just too hard to figure out or too big to handle. 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So trust Him, not just with your head, but with your heart.
1: Proverbs 3, verses 5 and 6. 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In all

0: This next Bible verse is a real challenge because it doesn't say do some things or even do most things, but do all things without complaining or arguing.
1: From Philippians 2, verse 14, do everything without complaining or arguing, so that you may become blameless and pure, children.

Yes, do everything without complaining, you children of God. That's a pretty good message for the adults as well. Hello to all the people listening out in the great southern region, and to all the people listening, if you are listening, in the aged care facilities throughout Albany. I know there's a lady out at Bethel aged care facility. I think her name's Margaret. I think I played a song for you before. Hope you are enjoying the program and that you'll stay with us throughout the day. Hope you have a great day, and hope you have some visitors too from time to time. We wish that for all the elderly in our community who are residing in the aged care facilities. All right, we've now got a choir from Uganda. They're orphan children from the Ugandan war. A lot of them have grown up now, are adults, but they still travel around the world and they still sing their songs. It's the Waitoto Children's Choir with Webali and No Longer Slaves.

That was the Waitoto Children's Choir with No Longer Slaves, I Am a Child of God. And before that we heard Webali, which is Afrikaans or African for thank you. You're on Great Southern FM 100.9 where the time's approaching 20 minutes to 9. I'm going to sign, I'll leave you with a couple more songs. I'm going to sign off now. Wish you all a blessed Sunday and a blessed and safe third week of June. Yeah, we're already nearly halfway through the year. I trust you've enjoyed the music I've shared with you this morning and that you'll be back with us at the same time next Sunday morning, 6 to 9 a.m., bright and early. Or otherwise, you can join me for my regular program on Tuesday morning, bright and early from 6 to 9 a.m. Well, the sun's just starting to come through the studio window before the rain comes. Feels like 8.2. It's currently 12.4 on our way to 15 degrees. So goodbye for now.

This is Messages of Hope and I'm Celia Filkey. What do you do when someone has a different opinion than yours? Do you keep quiet, aggressively push back, or just avoid those conversations? Why do we feel awkward when someone believes something different than us? Today I'm chatting with my friend Ali Hoopman about whether it's possible to maintain relationships with people who have different values or core beliefs to us.

0: Today we're exploring one of the things that can really test a relationship or a friendship, and that is a difference of opinion. What happens when your friends make a decision or choose to do something that you think is wrong for them? Ali, has there ever been a situation where you've gone up against that?
1: I can recall a friend of mine recounting a really interesting family situation that she found herself in. Her and her sisters were reflecting on who their brother had chosen
0: his
1: future partner. And this couple was engaged, and it caused some issues with these sisters.
0: And sisters' opinions are important.
1: And sisters talk, and they didn't necessarily chat with him. And I think they lived various places around the country, so they didn't always get together. So they might not have known this girl very well.
0: Okay.
1: But I remember these sisters chatting about it and deciding that the best way forward was to confront their brother.
0: And did they?
1: They did.
0: How did that go?
1: And it didn't go particularly well because he then told his fiancée. And a deep wounding occurred then, but they dealt with it really quickly and it through. They realised it could have got really sour and could have potentially been a breaker for the whole family.
0: Yeah. And that's actually really brave, because I was actually engaged once before and it didn't work out so well. But after I, broke off the engagement, my family said, "Oh, well, we're really glad, because we didn't really think that he was the right one for you." And I'm thinking,
1: wow. And they never said anything.
0: And I'm thinking, why didn't you say something? But then I thought about it and I thought, would I have listened? And, what would that have done to our relationship? Like, probably knowing me and being stubborn and, back then I probably would have said, I'm going to marry him and that's what it is. I would have probably got my back up and just gone ahead with it, So it's really
1: such
0: interesting, isn't it?
1: Such a challenging situation. And I know my friend in her situation, they had to go through quite a lot of negotiation and chatting and laying down and putting it all out on the table. And that's something I chatted to my girlfriend about when she was telling me about it. It was like, what gives us the right to even go to a place like that and say that to someone?
0: Coming up, we'll talk about what happens when we don't actually share our opinion or concerns with others.

0: You're listening to Messages of Hope and I'm Celia Filkey. My guest Ali and I are talking about the times when relationships are challenged by a difference of opinion, especially when it's about values or beliefs, the things that define us at our core.
1: So can you still be that friend if you're not being true to yourself? And it makes me think of a situation when a close friend of mine was going through something really significant in her life, and I really wanted to say, I think you're making a bad decision. This isn't going to end well. It's not going to be good for you. It affected my core beliefs and how I viewed the world and the decision that she was making. And I chatted to my hubby about it, and he said, don't you dare, you'll ruin the friendship completely.
2: Really?
1: He was just looking at it from another point of view,
2: yeah.
1: Whereas I was looking at it from the problem, the fact that I didn't agree with it and I wasn't being true to myself if I didn't tell her.
2: Yeah.
1: And he's going, you're going to ruin so many other things. There's this layer. He could see other bits and pieces. Anyway, so I avoided the conflict.
2: Okay, so you didn't
1: tell
2: her?
1: I just stood by her through the decision that she made, avoided the conflict.
2: Yeah, that's like, I have this friend who I've been friends with in uni, and, you know, at uni we were different people and we got on really well, and it's changed since, I think, since we've had kids and she parents differently, but just some of the decisions that she makes and has made in her life, I've really struggled with, and I haven't said anything. I've always appeared to support and not have any issues, and just the friendship has appeared to be exactly the same. And for her, it certainly is. But for me, I really find it difficult now. I find being with her hard, and I wonder whether it's because I'm not true.
1: That's not true, right.
2: To myself. I'm not true to her. I don't tell her the truth. And yeah, it's not.
1: That's hard.
2: It is.
1: Are you being true to yourself if you're not engaging authentically with your friends?
2: I think I've avoided that conflict, but actually the friendship hasn't really survived. Not for me anyway, and I find it a drain and hard work, and I don't know what to do. I still haven't addressed it, but it's a real discontent in my stomach. I don't know.
1: Coming up, we're going to explore how we can be true to ourselves and still engage authentically with others.

0: listening to Messages of Hope. We're talking about how it's possible to maintain friendships or relationships, even when you have differences.
1: So how do you actually stay true to yourself when something butts up against your core values? And your core values are how, that's your system of truth or what makes you you.
2: Yeah, I've always, I guess, lived my life as worrying about what other people think, worrying about, you know, doing the right thing, all of those things. And I'm not necessarily, you know, there are very few people in my life really that I truly can be totally open and honest with. Probably most people wouldn't have even known I was Christian.
1: Mm-hmm.
2: And that's probably because I didn't actually even own that myself.
1: Mm-hmm. Yes. You can't go to that place with someone until you are solid and you are firm in the foundation of what makes you you.
2: Yeah, I didn't want to have someone ask me, well, you know, why have you made that decision and why are you a Christian? Like, I wouldn't have known what to say.
1: Mm.
2: So I just completely avoided that. And maybe I avoided, you know, even
1: with
2: my friend.
1: A part of that friendship issue too is because you weren't quite centred or sure of
2: why. And why I didn't agree necessarily with her. You know, I find that.
1: And sometimes we make ourselves little mini gods if we sit in judgment of others and we're putting it against our belief system if it doesn't align with his and what the word says.
2: What do you mean? I don't get that.
1: So if we're grounded in God's teaching, and his word sits in our hearts, and we want to apply that in the world, we'll apply it in our friendships. But if we're just thinking of, well, my opinion is it works like this, and we're not necessarily connected with the word, we're making ourselves the God we sit in judgment of our friends.
2: So we're making judgments, but not based on the truth.
1: Mm.
2: Okay.
1: And we want to be authentic, and I want to live out my faith, and I want to respond to what God wants me to do in relationship with others.
2: Yeah.
1: Because he's a relational God.
2: So if God's a relational God, how does he operate with us?
1: Dare I say the big cliche, it's all about love. God just is a God of love and he loves on us.
2: So how does that then reflect in how we deal with our friends?
1: Okay, I reckon if we're walking in that love, we have that identity with the Father, our Heavenly Father, and we're walking that journey closely with him, feeling his love, knowing where our faith is anchored, knowing where we're going, trusting him in all things, we'll be able, that will just overflow into our relationships.
2: So people will see God's love reflected in us.
1: That's right. And they may even seek you out because they see that in you. You know, there's someone of integrity that has
2: to be easier for me.
1: Not necessarily, but if we're aligned with God, I think we align far better with others. God will always extend the hand of love. He will always look for the lost sheep. He will always seek out the sinner. We're all sinners. He'll always seek us out in our fallen state to draw us back to him. He's always offering that hand of friendship, that hand of relationship, that deep and intimate love connection.
2: So he's doing that walk with us.
1: Yep.
2: And enabling us to then walk with our friends in confidence with the kind of friend we should be to them.
1: Absolutely.
2: Without fear.
1: He gives us the example in how Jesus related to others. He allows us to make the choice, but always calls us back to him. He will forgive us when we make the mistakes, when we do the things the wrong way around.
2: So that's a bit like life when our friends make mistakes that we don't believe with. We still just forgive them. We still walk with them. It's not up to us to judge them.
1: That's right. And maybe we need to seek a sense of peace in those relationships, like the examples we've just chatted about today. We need a deeper sense of peace that, you know what, God's got them. It's not my job to carry their burden or the mistake that I think they've made. That's their journey. My journey is to love them just like God loves me.

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For more information about what we've talked about today, visit messagesofhope.org.au. 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
1: Hello, I'm Alyssa Delfs. The Minister for Immigration says the government must keep doing everything possible to balance housing and immigration in Australia. Analysis of ABS data has shown Australia's housing supply grew by over 174,000 over the year to March, while net overseas and long-term arrivals numbered more than 489,000. On Sky, Tony Burke says if the government goes at immigration the wrong way, it could make the housing situation worse.
2: Something like more than a quarter of the various tradespeople who we rely on to build our homes are born overseas. Similarly, 60% of our GPs are born overseas. So we need to make sure that we are targeting the people who we need most in Australia, but also make sure that we don't inadvertently stop us from getting the people we need to be able to build the houses.
1: Police are investigating all possible leads after the bodies of a 7-year-old girl and her father were recovered from Sydney's Parramatta River yesterday. Officers were called to the scene before noon when passers-by saw a man's body in the water. He was pulled onto land but could not be revived. The man had hired a vessel with his daughter that morning, but she could not be found by police. After a search over several hours, specialist divers recovered her body from the water. Superintendent Christine McDonald told Seven that 45 minutes after police found the man's body, they received a call from a family friend.
3: Police received a call from a friend of the man to say that he had concerns for the child's welfare and the man's welfare.
1: Overseas, there's continuing uncertainty about whether the United States and Iran will reach a peace deal after a week of intense diplomacy. Pakistan's Prime Minister, who's been mediating, says an agreement could be finalised and ready for signing this weekend. But Iran immediately expressed caution, saying it was responding to hesitation on the other side. The BBC's Joe Inwood reports.
4: We are not talking about some sort of grand solution to everything. We're talking about an extension of the ceasefire by 60 days and kind of the reopening of the Strait of Hormuz and some other agreements around lifting of sanctions, maybe unfreezing of assets. Basically, what we're looking at is putting the diplomatic situation back to where it was before this war started. The critics of President Trump say that he will have achieved precisely nothing other than causing a vast amount of disruption and destruction, and actually the negotiating positions on his key issues will have been exactly back where he was before he started this war.
1: And back home, after a mild week of weather for much of the country, conditions will begin to shift. As a cold front moves across Australia, the majority of states and territories will begin to see wet and cold conditions later in the week. On the ABC, the Bureau of Meteorology's Angus Hines explained the conditions.
5: It's been incredibly mild over the last week or week and a half for large parts of the country, particularly southern and eastern areas of Australia. Now, at this time of year, it's a little bit difficult to describe the temperatures as warm because they're not particularly balmy out there, but what we've really been lacking in the last couple of weeks is the typical winter cold outbreaks. And what that has meant is a really prolonged run of mild temperatures when we're typically seeing quite cold weather.
1: And taking a look at sport now, it was a big night of AFL. Melbourne defeated Essendon 95 points to 50, while North Melbourne were the winners over the West Coast Eagles by just 1 point in Perth. The Sydney Swans were too quick for Port Adelaide, 93 points to 90 on home turf. Today, Richmond take on Brisbane and St Kilda play the GWS Giants.
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Here's the latest weather. Right now in Albany, it's cloudy, with the wind coming from the northwest. It's 14 degrees, but feels more like 9 degrees. The forecast for today is showers, with a maximum of 15 degrees. I'll have another update later.

0: On Friday, the 19th of June, we're gathering once again for the Lottery's House Biggest Morning Tea. And this year, it's bigger, brighter, and a little bit cheeky.
1: From 10 a.m. to 2 p.m, enjoy bottomless cups of tea and coffee, a fabulous fruit punch, and the return of our much-loved Guess How Many Jelly Beans Are in the Jar challenge.
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1: It's Sunday, the 14th of June, 2026. 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Gemini, don't let interruptions sidetrack you from what has to be done. Cancer, you'll need plenty of patience if working on a group project. Leo, your emotions may cause you to lose sight of what's really important. Virgo, establish a healthy sleeping routine and see the difference. Libra, singles looking for romance could be in luck tonight. Scorpio, purchases for the home could be on the cards today. Sagittarius, you'll be especially motivated to tackle a matter on the home front. Capricorn, it only takes a little planning to smooth the way forward. Aquarius, someone close may be troubled with an important decision. Pisces, you'll enjoy a deep and meaningful conversation with a friend. And that's today's horoscope.
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0: I worry every time my daughter goes out to a party. I know the reality is that there'll be alcohol and probably drugs there, and that even though she's pretty sensible, and we talk to her a lot about these things, she could still make the wrong choices. But I know I can't stop her going. All I can do is talk to her, support her, and trust her.
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Here's the latest weather. Right now in Albany, it's partly cloudy, with the wind coming from the north-northwest. It's 15 degrees, but feels more like 11 degrees. The forecast for today is showers, with a maximum of 15 degrees. Stay tuned for more updates.

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Sometimes I can't sleep at night. Sometimes I lay awake staring at the ceiling. It happens to all of us. But you don't have to be alone by yourself. You can be alone with me. Clyde, if it's dark o'clock and you're counting sheep and it's just not helping, let me put you to sleep. Not like that. I mean, overnights on Great Southern FM, I play the music from your youth. Unless you're over 80, in which case I'll play the music from your middle age. Anyway, don't stare at the ceiling thinking about which shade of beige it is. 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

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They're located on Lockyer Avenue next to the Bendigo Bank and their opening hours are from 9 to 5, Tuesday to Saturday. They are always keen to get any clean, saleable items that you would like to donate just by dropping them off during opening hours. If you're interested in helping out as a volunteer, you can speak with the manager, Carol.

take a quick look at the weather. Right now in Albany, it's mostly clear, with the wind coming from the west-northwest. It's 15 degrees, but feels more like 10 degrees. The forecast for today is showers, with a maximum of 15 degrees. I'll have another update later.

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My name is Greg, I'm your host for the next half hour. 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

0: okay.
1: Yeah, that's Natasha Bedingfield with "These Words Are From My Heart." And of course, for the next half hour or so, the words you hear will be from my heart as we talk to you about an aspect of the Baha'i Faith. Now, the other night I was speaking to a gentleman from Kenya. Albany attracts them from all over the world. His name was Barnabas. And we were discussing an aspect of the Baha'i Faith called loyalty to government. And he said a few interesting things to me, which made me sit up and think and reflect about this Baha'i principle, and I thought I would share it with you. Now, if someone was to ask me in one word to sum up the Baha'i faith, it would be unity. Unity is the one word which could sum up everything else in the Baha'i faith. All the principles and teachings of the Baha'i faith, the founder Baha'u'llah, revolve around the word unity. He said, "So powerful is the light of unity that it can illuminate the whole earth." In other words, once people are united, then the world will change. The trick is getting people to be united, because when we look around, we see everywhere division and strife, be it in the family, be it in the nation, or be it between nations. We have this lack of unity in the world. So question number one is, how would the Baha'is bring about world unity, if that is indeed their watchword and if that is indeed the Baha'i vision, which it is? Baha'u'llah also said, "The earth is one country and mankind its citizens." So we believe that there is a greater unity, and that is the unity of humanity to humanity. It's more important than our loyalty to our government. Yet this is a very important Baha'i principle. We must be loyal to our government. And a question you might ask then is, but what if the government is a government that persecutes Baha'is? Because indeed this has happened in the late 20th century in Iran. Thousands of Baha'is were executed because of their beliefs. So it's very hard to be loyal to a government that is oppressing you and driving you out of the country. And finally, just to make the issue even a little muddier, Baha'is have another principle which we uphold, and that is the principle of non-involvement in politics. So this is a very interesting setup that we put ourselves in, because to bring about world unity, one would imagine some political action would be required, yet Baha'is do not involve themselves in politics. So why is that? And secondly, if we're trying to bring about world unity and there are governments which are cruel and inhumane to its own citizens, an experience which the Baha'is themselves have lived through in Iran, then how can you be loyal to that government, not get involved in politics, and still bring about world unity? Well, to answer that question, we need to first look at the Baha'i concept of unity. I mean, unity could be something that happens in a footy team. Unity is something that happens in a country. We have a country that is united. However, if you look at Australia, you'll see that Australia is united in one sense, that we are all Australian and we all are proud of our country and would die for our country, and that's sort of rhetoric. But within the country itself, there is division. We see it all the time. We see controversy. We see debate in the political realm, in industrial relations, in the family law court, for example. We see evidences of disunity. And that shows that unity can be a very nebulous concept. We live in a country that is united, yet there are so many divisions within that unity. Now, the Baha'i concept of unity embraces a number of issues. For example, we talk about unity in the political realm. That is basically what Australia is a united political realm. It's a country. However, in the Baha'i faith, we also have something called unity of thought in world undertakings. If we're talking about world unity, we're talking about unity of thought at a world level. And you would see things like that, for example, with the United Nations High Commission for Refugees. That's an undertaking, and most of the countries in the world have signed some sort of international refugee regime. So there is this unity of thought in the world of undertakings. Then there is unity of freedom, which Baha'is wish to promote. And in the world, we see that is not happening. Even in our own country, people say they're not free to do whatever they like. But of course, if we were, that would be anarchy. But there is still some sort of unity of freedom that people should be allowed to have, like the freedom in the International Declaration of Human Rights to have a security of person, the freedom to practice your religion without fear of persecution and the like. The other unity which underpins the Baha'i concept of unity is unity in religion. So often people claim that religion is a source of division in the world. The Baha'i view is that actually all religions teach us to be good spiritual people, and that the perversion of those teachings brings about disunity. There's no religion that says go out and kill and plunder and make war. Religions all promote peacefulness. So that's a very important understanding from the Baha'i point of view, that the religions are all from God. The prophets of God are all seated on the same throne according to the pen of Baha'u'llah. Baha'u'llah says that they all utter the same speech. It's just their speech is geared to different people at different times with different capacities. Now, the unity of nations involves all these sorts of unity. To bring about world unity means that we have to have agreement in our thought on what are good international undertakings. We need to agree in principle on unity and freedom, and we need to agree that people should be allowed to practice their religion, and the religions are essentially one. These eliminate sources of division. So these are concepts of unity that the Baha'i Faith promotes. What happens as a result of this is that we see that there is something underpinning this unity. As I said earlier on, the statement from Baha'u'llah that the earth is one country and mankind its citizens is an expression of our oneness. So unity is not just something that happens on the outside, it happens on the inside. There's an expression, a belief in our oneness. We have the same voice, we are the same people. There's not a black race or a white race or a yellow race, we are the human race. In the Bible, in the book of Genesis, it says God made us in his image, and we need to see each other the way God sees us. What is the image of God? Well, I imagine that God is merciful, God is kind, God is compassionate, God is forgiving, and these are the things we need to see in ourselves. That image, we need to transfer the image of God to ourselves, to see each other as spiritual beings. I just want to actually now add one more point to this idea of unity. And I will use an analogy that we can all relate to, and that is the analogy of marriage. You know, I guess marriage is the ultimate symbol of unity, because it's two distinct parties coming together to become one party, to become one entity. So we see a man and a woman, and then we see a relationship, and that relationship takes on a life of its own. Both the man and the woman are a part of something called a relationship, which is, if you like, the fulcrum of their unity, the centerpiece of their unity. And underpinning that unity are some spiritual principles. For example, we know there is love. So love underpins the Baha'i notion of unity. Furthermore, in the marriage, there's the idea of sacrifice. I guess love is sacrifice. If you don't do anything for anyone other than take, that's not love. So love is sacrificing. So love underpins it. And one other very important ingredient underpins the traditional notion of marriage. We know that we take a partner forsaking all others, someone that we love, honor, and obey, according to the very old texts. What that means is that we are talking about loyalty. So the fundamental expression of unity here is love and loyalty. So that is why when the Baha'is are building unity, in a sense, we have this principle of loyalty to our government. Because loyalty implies love. We love our country. We love the institutions it raises, I should say, and therefore we are loyal to our government. So that is the first part of this idea of how does loyalty to one's government promote unity, is because that loyalty is an expression of unity itself. Of course, the question we're going to answer after this next song is, what happens if that government is not loyal to you? What happens if a government, as has happened to the Baha'is in Iran over 150 years of history, really, the government, the nation oppresses these people, they're persecuted for their religious beliefs? Well, we'll answer that question right after this song.

That is the Beatles. The greatest rock and roll group of all time, in my humble opinion, with the song Two of Us. Because we were talking earlier on about a couple, and in a couple, the thing that underpins a marriage, which is, I guess, the ultimate expression of unity, is loyalty and love. But what happens when that loyalty and love is not returned, and your own government persecutes you for your religious beliefs? There are many stories of Baha'is. For example, when the Ayatollah Khomeini took power in Iran, Baha'is who had been working for the government all their life were sacked and ordered to repay all the money they had earned. Just imagine if your employer employed you for 30 years and said, I want all the money back. What would you do? And that, of course, was a mild example of the persecution that some of the Baha'is had to put up with. Marriages were not recognized in the country. Therefore, a Baha'i married couple were considered to be living in sin, to be committing adultery, because they had not been married according to Islamic law. And even worse, many were taken away and executed for their beliefs. Now, the point I'm making here is that if Baha'is are just lying down and accepting this, then one would think that Baha'is are not very active agents of change, and that Baha'is are pacifists. And this is far from the case. I mean, Baha'is do believe in using force to uphold justice as a last resort. We are more committed to eliminating war, because usually there's no such thing as a just war. So Baha'is are not pacifists. And of course, when Baha'is were being persecuted in Iran, they did not take arms against their government. They were loyal to their government. They pursued whatever legal means were possible to protect themselves. And outside of Iran, of course, the Baha'i international community, I mean, Baha'is do believe in using force to uphold justice as a last resort. We are more committed to eliminating war, because usually there's no such thing as a just war. So Baha'is are not pacifists. And of course, when Baha'is were being persecuted in Iran, they did not take arms against their government. They were loyal to their government.

leave Iran and come here as refugees because of our humane reputation. So well done, Australia. It makes you feel all good and proud inside to be an Aussie. So the Baha'is around the world lobbied their governments. Their governments would protest to Iran about the treatment of Baha'is. And even in the United Nations, this issue was debated so that the Iranian government and the Iranian people were greatly embarrassed for their perpetration of these human rights violations. So Baha'is are loyal to government, but that does not mean that we accept injustice. Baha'u'llah, the founder of the Baha'i faith, wrote these words. He said, "The best beloved of all things in my sight is justice." He said, "By its aid thou shalt see with thine own eyes and not through the eyes of others, and shalt know of thine own knowledge and not through the knowledge of thy neighbour." And then he said, "Ponder this in thy heart," because this is how we should be. We should not listen to gossip and believe it. We should not listen to the slander of a government even against its own people and believe it. But we should independently investigate, use fairness and justice to acquire knowledge. So Baha'is uphold justice. We don't stand for injustice. But there's no excuse for rising up against a government and making war. Peace is not made by making war on warriors. I mean, we were talking about unity. Hitler had an idea of unity as well. But that was never going to work because it needs to come from the heart. It needs to be underpinned by spiritual values. So Baha'is are not pacifists. We are loyal to our government at all times. But at the same time, we do campaign actively for justice. We are agents of change. This then brings me to the next question, which is, if we are agents of change, why is it that Baha'is are not involved in politics? To some extent, I guess we are involved in politics because in the example I gave just a little while ago, Baha'is all around the world went to their just governments and they asked their governments to protest the persecution of the Baha'is in Iran. And many governments did this. So the political process is something that cannot be ignored and it's something that we utilize. But let me give you another example of the political process, and that, of course, is election time. There is an event that I'll never forget. It was in 1972, I think, but anyway, it gives you an idea of how old I am, I guess. It was around then, and the Prime Minister of Australia, his name was Gough Whitlam, and he was giving a speech in Perth in Forest Place. And Forest Place was filled with thousands and thousands of farmers. And if I remember rightly, one of them produced a pair of pliers and cut the microphone cable. So poor old Gough couldn't say a word to anyone because they're all yelling and booing and abusing him. Later on, shortly afterwards in that year, Gough Whitlam was dismissed as Prime Minister of Australia and the country was divided deeply. Now, the Baha'i faith, our watchword, our greatest belief is unity. The political process, if it promotes unity, would be something that we would be involved in because we are agents of change. But when you look at the political process, at the moment we live in a system that is adversarial. It's divisive. Now, it's still democratic. The people have a right to vote. The people exercise their vote and we have governments and the governments are dedicated to the serving of the people. So we don't have a problem with the idea of democracy. Baha'is take part in the democratic process. Indeed, Baha'is' own processes within our own internal structure of administration are democratic. For example, there are no priests in the Baha'i faith. We elect our officers and we elect them on a fairly regular basis. So, of course, democracy is a wonderful thing and it's great to see this operating in Australia. However, the unity that the Baha'is are interested in starts at a spiritual level, not at a social level. For example, let me give you an extreme example, but it'll work pretty well. There are two ideologies that dominate the 20th century. One is Marxism, and I guess the other one is capitalism, or the democracy of the free world. Call it what you will. But those two ideas, those two ideologies, resulted in the Vietnam War, the Korean War, the Cold War, and there were other incidences which were
under

underpinned, other incidents of violence and war which were underpinned by various superpowers arming armies to support their own ideology, even though they were not directly involved. So this is a struggle of ideas to take root in the minds of people. And that was a political struggle. The Cold War was, in effect, a political struggle. So that is a good example of why Baha'is don't get involved in politics at that level. We support the political processes. We honour the idea of democracy and we implement it ourselves. But we are not interested in the division that the political process can cause. We are trying to bring about unity. Unity is about loyalty, unity is about love, and for the discussion of ideas, unity is about one other very important principle, and it's called consultation. The Baha'i idea of consultation is this. I have an idea. I think it's a brilliant idea, and I come to a meeting and I say, this is my idea. Now, that idea takes on a life of its own. Let's assume the best possible scenario. Someone takes this idea and says, it's not a bad idea, but I think if we do this, it becomes a better idea. And then someone says, yes, and if we do this, it may be even better still. And everyone keeps working on and molding this idea. It's like a piece of art that's being subjected to all this inspiration and thought and contemplation. And at the end, this idea is nothing like what I thought was my brilliant idea. Am I upset that people have changed my idea? No. In the consultative processes, we all believe that we are working for the common good and that the most important thing is unity. I am contributing an idea. That's my service, to think of an idea. I've done that and I've produced the idea. I've offered it. It's something that now belongs to everyone. I'm not personally attached to the idea. Unfortunately, in our particular way of discussing and debating issues, we tend to be adversarial, we tend to be divisive, and what happens? That causes polarization of the community, and that is not conducive to unity, and it's certainly not conducive to love. I am certain that those thousands of farmers in Forest Place were not loving Gough Whitlam when they cut his microphone cable. So that is the Baha'i ideal of consultation, which is a very important part of the process of change and how Baha'is are agents of change. Well, we're just about out of time. Before we go with our last song, let me just recap. The Baha'is believe in unity. That is the watchword of the Baha'i faith, the single one word that would describe what is Baha'i faith all about, unity. But this unity is a spiritual unity which then becomes part of our social unity. So it's underpinned by love, it's underpinned by loyalty, and it involves seeing us all as spiritual beings, accepting our oneness, seeing that we are all God's creation. That is the first thing. We believe in unity. To preserve this unity at all costs preserves the unity of the human race. As agents of change, we promote this idea of unity actively whenever we can, including in things like this radio program. Secondly, to preserve this unity, Baha'is are loyal to a government, even when that government is unjust towards them. But because Baha'is uphold and believe in the principle of justice, they will, of course, use whatever legal means are possible to promote justice and to relieve injustice and suffering in the world. Finally, even though we are agents of change, the only reason we are not involved in the political process is because it compromises that very unity under which we pin our faith. So I'm very glad that Barnabas, our friend, asked that question and gave me time to think about it and have a go at it. I hope it's answered your question, Barnabas. And if not, well, we'll talk about it some more at another stage. Reflections was brought to you by the Albany Baha'i Community on 100.9 FM. My name is Greg Parker. 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
1: Hello, I'm Alyssa Delfs. A Nationals MP is calling for more to be done to protect beachgoers from sharks across New South Wales after a woman was left in a critical condition following an attack in Sydney yesterday. Speaking to Nine, David Littleproud says the government must keep Australians safe.
2: And the reality is that if sharks come in, yes, it's their habitat, but we're not asking for all their habitat. We're just asking for the small parts around the beaches to be able to have the technology, whether that be drum lines, whether that be nets, or whether that be actually drones. The reality is we should be able to do that. We should be able to enjoy the beaches of this great island nation.
1: Meantime, Charlie Virko pulled the woman in her 30s out of the water yesterday at Coogee Beach in Sydney. The off-duty lifeguard told ABC he was glad to have his surf lifesaver training.
3: I knew that to signal to the beach and get them on the same page of what was going on out the back. So when I did end up getting close to shore, a lifeguard were there, paddled with a board up to me. And when we got to where we could stand, he actually grabbed her legs and I grabbed her torso and we carried her onto the sand.
1: Several beaches from Maroubra to Bondi remain closed today. The Labor government's immigration minister has praised his Liberal counterpart today. It comes after the Shadow Minister for Home Affairs, Jonathan Dunningham, today announced he'll quit politics before the next election. The Tasmanian senator says he wants to focus on his family.
4: So 25 years of my life dedicated to long hours and being away from home a lot has taken a toll on my family, and so we've made a decision. Of course, that this is in the best interests of my family and I.
1: On Sky, Tony Burke says the Liberal Party has lost one of their best and brightest.
5: There'll be plenty of times when Senator Dunningham and I are sparring, and you know, he'll say some pretty harsh things, as you'd expect a shadow minister to say. But the reality is, whenever there's been something squarely in the national interest, I've never seen him be anything other than professional.
1: A permanent memorial will be established at Bondi Beach to remember those killed 6 months on from Australia's deadliest terror attack. The New South Wales government has pledged $8.3 million to support the Jewish community. It comes after 15 people were gunned down in a targeted anti-Semitic attack at a Hanukkah celebration on the 14th of December last year. $2 million will be allocated to Waverley Council in Sydney's East to build the memorial, while another $2 million will be provided to school-based support and trauma-informed programs. And grants. A vigil will be held at the beach tonight to honour the victims of the tragedy. And overseas workers have removed President Trump's name from the Kennedy Center in Washington, complying with the judge's ruling that the performing arts venue cannot be renamed without an act of Congress. The center's board, which is chaired by Mr. Trump, voted in December to rename it the Donald J. Trump and the John F. Kennedy Memorial Center for Performing Arts. And taking a look at sport, football fans are gathering around Australia today to cheer on the Socceroos in their first FIFA World Cup match. Peter Hislop has more.
6: From designated fan viewing zones to local clubs and private homes, there'll be no shortage of green and gold paraphernalia worn today. The Socceroos kick off their 2026 FIFA World Cup campaign against Turkey in Vancouver at 2 p.m. Australian Eastern Standard Time. State and territory governments are offering live sites for fans to view the matches. While there will be extended trading hours for venues across some cities, so fans can get behind Australia on football's biggest stage.
1: And in more World Cup sporting news this morning, Qatar and Switzerland concluded their match tied up 1-1. The result was the same for Brazil and Morocco, who also finished in a 1-1 tie. Haiti take on Scotland this afternoon.
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8: Hang it up.

And that was the Go-Betweens there with Hammer the Hammer, as in my new theme song now. Seems quite relevant. Good afternoon to you. You're now tuned into the Alphabet Show this afternoon from 1 till 3. Normally this would be John's easy listening show, but John's away, but he's back next week for all the listeners of his show. Be sure to be tuned in then. Now, we had the weather done. Our recorded Clive has done that, so that's all good. So no thank yous to anyone, because we've had the range of music on after the Baha'is little session there. Time's now 2:10. 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And as I say, this is the Alphabet Show with me, Steve Hammers, from 1 till 3 this afternoon in place of John, who's back again next week. Coming up, we've got Jackie Weaver, Something's Got a Hold on Me. And today we're doing, if you've got any requests, 0483 951009, and we're doing the letters IJKL. So if you've got any bands beginning with those letters and you'd like to hear something play, please SMS us on that number. Otherwise, sit back and enjoy.

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0: And Lionel Rose there. I don't know if that was the boxer Lionel Rose or somebody with the same name on Jackson's track. And prior to that was Jeff Phillips with Baby It's You. And first up was Little River Band with Lady. You're listening to Great Southern FM 100.9. And this is the Alphabet Show with me, Steve Hammers, this afternoon from 1 till 3. In place of John, just filling in with the Alphabet Show. John's back in next week with his Easy Listening Show. So hope you enjoy a change of music this afternoon. Any requests, 0483 951 009. And the letters we're using today are IJKL. A report came in that Sir Wilbury Chintz, the famous upholstery expert, who yesterday fell into a fabric loom. It said he's almost completely recovered.
1: Just once in a decade, in a lifetime maybe, the world of entertainment is disrupted and utterly elated by something entirely new.
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0: And John Paul Young there was 653354. And prior to that was Joan Baez with Seven Curses. And first up was Leo Jackson and the Death Barrels with Let There Be Drums. 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And this is the Alphabet Show this afternoon with me, Steve Hammers, from 1 till 3, in place of John, who's back again next week. Any requests, 0483 951 009, and today's letters will be IJKL. Jenny has sent a request in, but unfortunately, Jenny, I haven't got that song. If you could come back to us with another one, I'd like to play for you. And I was just going to say, if you've got any problems with sleeping, like we all have, but if you do have any problems with sleeping, it's always best to sleep on the edge of the bed because you'll soon drop off.
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You want to soothe your mind? Listen to these bird noises. Thank you.

Come round up those sheep, you mongrel. Come and get in there. What the hell are you doing there?

KD Lang there with Hallelujah. She's an excellent singer. Nice little track that too, isn't it? And prior to that was John Williamson with Rip Rip Woodchip. And before that was Leon Bridges with River. And first up was Kelly Green with My Guy. You're listening to Great Southern FM 100.9. And this is the Alphabet Show this afternoon with me, Steve Hammers, from 1 till 3 in place of John. John's back next week. And if you're listening, John, I was going to play a couple of your tracks, but I couldn't work out the little sort of message you left here to where they were. So send us a text if you can. Time's now coming up to 2 o'clock. And I noticed before the national news crept in, and it looks like it's going to do it again, but hopefully it's all up to date and you enjoy the news being thrown in with music as well. Any requests, 0483 951 009. Today's letters are IJKL. Any bands you'd like to hear, beginning with those letters, please SMS us. I think the computer picked up on first names as far as those letters goes, but it doesn't matter, first names, surnames, whichever you've got, and you want to hear a band with those letters, please SMS us on that number. And on Great Southern FM 100.9, you'll get a great mix of music for all ages and tastes, and nice, cruisy, chilled music, I hope. And we shall carry on with the music. But first up, a report has just come in that in the English Channel, a ship carrying red paint has collided with a ship carrying purple paint. It is believed that both crews have been marooned.

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1: Hello, I'm Alyssa Delfs. A Nationals MP is calling for more to be done to protect beachgoers from sharks across New South Wales after a woman was left in a critical condition following an attack in Sydney yesterday. Speaking to Nine, David Littleproud says the government must keep Australians safe.
2: And the reality is that if sharks come in, yes, it's their habitat, but we're not asking for all their habitat. We're just asking for the small parts around the beaches to be able to have the technology, whether that be drum lines, whether that be nets, or whether that be actually drones. The reality is we should be able to do that. We should be able to enjoy the beaches of this great island nation.
1: Meantime, Charlie Virko pulled the woman in her 30s out of the water yesterday at Coogee Beach in Sydney. The off-duty lifeguard told ABC he was glad to have his surf lifesaver training.
3: I knew that to signal to the beach and get them on the same page of what was going on out the back. So when I did end up getting close to shore, a lifeguard were there, paddled with a board up to me. And when we got to where we could stand, he actually grabbed her legs and I grabbed her torso and we carried her onto the sand.
1: Several beaches from Maroubra to Bondi remain closed today. The Labor government's immigration minister has praised his Liberal counterpart today. It comes after the Shadow Minister for Home Affairs, Jonathan Dunningham, today announced he'll quit politics before the next election. The Tasmanian senator says he wants to focus on his family.
4: So 25 years of my life dedicated to long hours and being away from home a lot has taken a toll on my family, and so we've made a decision, of course, that this is in the best interests of my family and I.
1: On Sky, Tony Burke says the Liberal Party has lost one of their best and brightest.
5: There'll be plenty of times when Senator Dunningham and I are sparring, and you know, he'll say some pretty harsh things, as you'd expect a shadow minister to say. But the reality is, whenever there's been something squarely in the national interest, I've never seen him be anything other than professional.
1: A permanent memorial will be established at Bondi Beach to remember those killed 6 months on from Australia's deadliest terror attack. The New South Wales government has pledged $8.3 million to support the Jewish community. It comes after 15 people were gunned down in a targeted anti-Semitic attack at a Hanukkah celebration on the 14th of December last year. $2 million will be allocated to Waverley Council in Sydney's East to build the memorial, while another $2 million will be provided to school-based support and trauma-informed programs and grants. A vigil will be held at the beach tonight to honour the victims of the tragedy. And overseas workers have removed President Trump's name from the Kennedy Center in Washington, complying with the judge's ruling that the performing arts venue cannot be renamed without an act of Congress. The center's board, which is chaired by Mr. Trump, voted in December to rename it the Donald J. Trump and the John F. Kennedy Memorial Center for Performing Arts. And taking a look at sport, football fans are gathering around Australia today to cheer on the Socceroos in their first FIFA World Cup match. Peter Hislop has more.
6: From designated fan viewing zones to local clubs and private homes, there'll be no shortage of green and gold paraphernalia worn today. The Socceroos kick off their 2026 FIFA World Cup campaign against Turkey in Vancouver at 2 p.m. Australian Eastern Standard Time. State and territory governments are offering live sites for fans to view the matches. While there will be extended trading hours for venues across some cities, so fans can get behind Australia on football's biggest stage.
1: And in more World Cup sporting news this morning, Qatar and Switzerland concluded their match tied up 1-1. The result was the same for Brazil and Morocco, who also finished in a 1-1 tie. Haiti take on Scotland this afternoon.
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0: Here we are, deep in the bounds of music heaven. I'm David Attenborough, and keep listening to your planet, and also, of course, the music.
1: Australia has 4.67 million cases of food poisoning each year. 48,000 end up in hospital, and 38 lead to preventable deaths. 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

arm when he reached down his hand for me. When my Savior reached down for me,

And Johnny Cash there with When He Reached Down. Prior to that was Jesse Blosh with Riptide featuring Ilan Kidron, and Judy Stone prior to her with I'm Not a Woman. And first up was Jim Reeves with The Flowers, The Sunset and The Trees. 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Time's now 2:15. If you've got any requests, 0483 951 009. The letters today are IJKL. A report came in that a prison van has collided with a cement truck. The police are now looking for 20 hardened criminals.

And Kevin Sullivan there with That's What It Means. You're listening to Great Southern FM 100.9, and this is the Alphabet Show with me, Steve Hammers, from 1 till 3 this afternoon. And the just looking at the weather, which we missed before, so I thought I'd come back to you on that. Current temperature 13.7, it was quite nippy out there. Conditions are partly cloudy, humidity at 89%, winds at 17 kilometres. Rest of the day, obviously cloudy, very high chance of showers. Looking at tomorrow, we've got a cloudy day, very high chance of showers again, with a max of 13, fairly similar, min of 9. That's gone up a bit, which is better in the mornings, isn't it? Like a nice warm lie-in. Tuesday will be a max of 13 also with a min of 9, so exactly the same, cloudy, very high chance of showers. Exactly the same on Wednesday also, where the min goes up. So today, obviously cloudy, very high chance of showers. Looking at tomorrow, we've got a cloudy day, very high chance of showers again with a max of 13, fairly similar, min of 9. That's gone up a bit, which is better in the mornings, isn't it? Like a nice warm lie-in. Tuesday will be a max of 13 also with a min of 9, so...

That'll be coming up shortly. I'll be putting a couple of my tracks in as a singing presenter shortly as well. Now, I heard that an elephant had escaped from South Perth Zoo and got on the Mitchell Freeway and managed to do a ton. Motorists are advised to approach with caution and treat as a roundabout.

And that was Jitwam with Open Doors. Now I'm going to play a couple of tracks, a couple of cover versions I've done as a singing presenter. The first one is a track called If You Could Read My Mind, Love, and the second one is If We Try. Hopefully you enjoy both. Any requests for any songs, let us this afternoon, IJKL. And the SMS line is 0483 951 009.

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1: Watching 60 Minutes one night, as soon as it was over, we got into a fight, 'cause Cheryl said alternative was the way to go. Now the very next day she bought a sarong and a sheepskin jacket and a brand new bong, and before I knew it, we hit the road. Since Cheryl went feral, everything's weird and all our friends have disappeared. She shaved her head and I've grown a beard since Cheryl went feral. It took us ages to hitch our way from Pennon Hills up to Byron Bay. If we'd left those kids at home, we'd have been all right. Well, living off the land is all very well, but the mung bean diet was giving me hell, and I had to put that weak wham up each night. Since Cheryl went feral, everything's crook, and all our food is now uncooked. I'd kill for a burger or a piece of chook since Cheryl went feral. Our little girl was called Narelle, and we had a little boy called Bruce as well, but now she's Crystal Flower and he's Leaf. But Leaf's pretty happy since we left home, 'cause he hasn't seen a bath or a shower or a comb, and it's been 3 months since he brushed his teeth. Since Cheryl went feral, everything's changed, and I'm quite sure I've become deranged, and I can't remember anyone's name since Cheryl went feral. Cheryl took a vow of celibacy. She said she needed no input from me. Got a navel pierced and stared at it all day long. So I read the tarot with Leaf and Flower and Dream.

rings through my ears. 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Since Cheryl went feral, there's a real traffic jam.

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And Kylie Minogue there was Spinning Around. And prior to that was Jim Haynes with Since Cheryl Went Feral. That's a funny one, isn't it? And also we had Bugs Bunny thrown in there too by Jay Livingston. Hope you're enjoying the good mix of honest music. It's all for you. Any requests, 0483 951 009. Letters today at IJKL. Time's now 2:45, so 15 minutes of the show left from 1 to 3 this afternoon. John will be back next week with his easy listening show, but you've been listening to the Alphabet Show this afternoon. Another report has come in that says that police are clamping down on dealers who make fortunes selling stolen cars which have been cut in half and welded to other vehicles, said Superintendent Hackett from the wheel of his E-Type combine header. Now, I've got a community service announcement here. The Albany Community Foundation has a new initiative called Rehome. Rehome is about providing donations of good quality furniture and white goods for people in need within the community. 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If you are able to help, please send a text to 0409 165 008 with a photo and dimensions. That's 0409 165 008. ACF will advise of a delivery truck. 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ACF retains the right to distribute donated items to a recipient of their choosing. Your help will be greatly appreciated. And that number again for photo and dimensions for the Albany Community Foundation is 0409 165 008. Taking a quick look at the weather, current temperature 13.1, partly cloudy, winds 17 kilometres, humidity at 95%. And remember what David Attenborough always says, always look after your pets and plants in any weather. Couple of requests coming up, one for Jamiroquai for P&B in the UK, always listening, and that'll be Cosmic Girl. That's the one I've got in the system. The one that you selected isn't there, Patsy, but I've just chosen that one for you. I thought you'd like that. And also one going out to Tim in Emu Point. That'll be Joe Walsh with One Day at a Time. Enjoy.

And John Mellencamp there with Clumsy Old World. You're listening to Great Southern FM 100.9, and this has been the Alphabet Show with me, Steve Hammers, from 1 till 3 this afternoon. And filling in for John and his Easy Listening Show. John will be back next week at the same time, 1 to 3. No time probably for requests now. It doesn't look like the news is going to come up at 3 o'clock, so that's good. We can run with the music and keep going thereafter. Kelly will be in at 5. Otherwise, you'll have the a good preset mix of excellent music running up till when Kelly comes in and when I finish. So it's basically a good afternoon from me, and thanks for listening this afternoon. I'll be back again on Wednesday from 2 till 5 with the Alphabet Show. So tune in if you're enjoying the show with the music and the funnies. On Wednesday, I'm probably doing, I think at this stage, will be all the letters, so you can request any song you like. It'll be, I think, Australian, all eras. So that'll give it a good open book for requests. And always remember the Alphabet Show, where the music does the talking. I've got a shout out going out to Saventina. That'll be for King Ibis with Cooling Embers. Saventina are always listening to Great Southern FM, so another shout out for them. The animals enjoy the music as well. That's probably the only song I'll forward announce as we're coming up to 3 o'clock. And probably just fit in a community service announcement as well. A specialist Great Southern Police team is calling on the public to donate secondhand phones to help provide domestic violence survivors with a vital lifeline to safety and support. Family Violence Team Coordinator Sergeant Lorena Simpson said the Albany station has teamed up with a not-for-profit charity, DV Safephone, about a year ago. Donations of all phones are welcome, broken or not, as they will have them repaired. Phones can be donated to the Albany Police Station, located in Lower Stirling Terrace. And it's a really good service. And there again, thanks for listening, and be sure to keep tuning in to the rest of the music.

And the London Philharmonic Orchestra there with Carmina Burana of Fortuna. I think that was it, otherwise it might have just jumped up there. I failed to mention there that the classic show with Heather, which is on from 3 till 5 normally. Heather's away at the moment, but we're continuing with the classical music up until 5 o'clock when Kelly comes in and does her her show. But Heather always does the classics, so all the classics are set up as if Heather can listen to her own music while she's away. So enjoy a good mix of classical music coming up from now until 5 o'clock. Enjoy.

Time for a weather update. Right now in Albany, it's cloudy, with the wind coming from the west. It's 13 degrees, but feels more like 10 degrees. Tomorrow is forecast to be showers, with a maximum of 13 degrees after an overnight minimum of 9. And that's the latest weather.

Here's the latest weather. Right now in Albany, it's partly cloudy, with the wind coming from the west-southwest. It's 13 degrees, but feels more like 11 degrees. Tomorrow is forecast to be showers, with a maximum of 13 degrees after an overnight minimum of 9. And that's the latest weather.

Do you enjoy listening to folk music, shanties and maritime ballads? Well, I play all of this and more. From contemporary and traditional folk, Celtic, Scottish Gaelic, Irish Gaelic and seafaring songs. 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I'd love you to join me, Flossie, on Foundations of Folk every Sunday from 5 p.m. until 7 p.m. here on Great Southern FM.

0: Welcome. My name's Cal. I'm filling in for Flossie this evening. As you heard, usually for those avid listeners on Sunday evening, you'll find that Flossie really loves to play a lot of very traditional folk. However, I do not have the exhaustive supply that Flossie has, so I've put together something a little bit different, a little more contemporary, a bit of old and new, some Aussie up-and-coming folk artists, and a bit of Americana roots flavoured. So that kickstart was, you heard from Nick Drake, Pink Moon. Before I head off into the next couple of hours with you, let's have a quick squeeze at the weather. It's currently 12.6 outside. It's not too bad, but it is very wet. And for the rest of the evening, you can expect cloudy, overcast weather, though you can't see because it's dark, but very high chance of showers, winds northwesterly, 20 to 25 kilometres per hour. And then coming up over the next couple of days, Monday the 15th of June, minimum of 9, maximum of 13, cloudy once again, much of a muchness. However, we are expecting a chance for thunderstorm in the morning and in the afternoon, possibly some hail. That's cool. Tuesday the 16th, 9 to 13, once again, much of a muchness. There's no real change coming up over the next few days. Wednesday, a bit wetter. Minimum of 10, maximum of 13. It's really lovely to hear from anyone that's listening out there. So do feel free to SMS me on 0483951009 if you want to say g'day, check in, let me know if there's anything that I can find for you that you would really like to hear. Meantime, I am just going to kick off now with something that You may or may not have heard of Backsliders. This is a little bit rootsy. It's an Aussie band from over east. This is from their Poverty Deluxe album. It's Backsliders, and the track is called Radio Waves.
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2: The City of Albany.

The unmistakable sound of Vicky Thorne. Of course, you'll recognise her voice from The Waifs, our very own hometown Queens, and a king. Also, right from the top there, we heard from Bonnie Raitt, Angel from Montgomery. Such an awesome classic track that also featured John Prine, you would have heard there with the duo. And then Gillian Welsh, Empty Trainload of Sky. That was from the Woodland album, I think, came out in about 24, 25. Check it out. That is a beautiful album. They have an extensive, well, Gillian actually, she advertises as Gillian Welsh, but more often than not, in fact, I think all of the time, Dave Rawlings, her partner, is the guitarist, but they've just rolled with Gillian. So for those of you that haven't heard of her before, there is multiple albums. They are prolific writers based in the US. What else have we got coming up? Coming up soon, we've got some Hat Fits and Cara, another Aussie act from Queensland. Before I push play on that, I just wanted to mention the Bush Carers Group are looking for some bush care busy bees to take part in looking after the bushland in and around town and around the Great Southern. And they really need a bit of help to protect Albany's natural beauty, of which it is majestic. Join them on Friday morning for their fortnight city run, Busy Bees. Have a chat, meet your community of like-minded people and learn. You actually get to learn a lot about the native bushland through this. So the next one's Friday the 19th of June. So you've got a bit of time to prep. 9 a.m. till 11 a.m. is the next meetup at the Spark Plug at the top of Melville Drive. Everyone knows where that is. And everyone is welcome. 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

There we have it. Hatfitz and Cara, they're a husband and wife team. I do know that Hatfitz is quite a legend, particularly over East. He has indeed attended a total of 18 Byron Bay's East Coast Blues and Roots Festival. I saw him back, I think, in 99 and 2000, something like that. I have not seen him perform with Cara, his wife. I believe that she hails from, I think, Ireland, or somewhere in the UK. Fabulous outfit, and she is an incredible artist in her own right. I might dig up something of hers a little later on. An incredible blues voice. Coming up now, we have some Tom Waits' favourite, all-time favourite track. Kick back and enjoy this. 6:30 here on the Play School Clock. 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It's dark outside.

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0: Alright, Albany, dust off your favourite mug, because the Lottery's House Biggest Morning Tea is happening on Friday the 19th of June. From 10 until 2, it's bottomless tea, coffee, and even a fruit punch. We have the legendary Jelly Bean in a Jar Challenge, and a fabulous raffle with some fantastic prizes. It's all for the Cancer Council's biggest fundraiser of the year, and it's only $10 to join in. 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We would like to thank our many sponsors, who include Carrie Meyer Resort,
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2: You're listening to Great Southern FM, as Abby just mentioned. My name's Cal. I'm filling in for Flossie, doing a little bit of folk, a little bit of Americana, some Aussie folk artists and roots. A bit of everything here tonight, here until 7 p.m. Big hi to Ali and Peter. Thanks for joining in and letting us know that you're listening. We have heard quite a bit from some classic great albums. Bob Dylan's Freewheelin' Bob Dylan album came out, I think, in 70. Ooh, I'll double check that in a second, but also around the same time. Oh, that track was Girl from the North Country. Won't You Come On Home? Bit of Joan Armatrading from Show Some Emotion. That was a fabulous album. And then, of course, Hajira, some Joni Mitchell with Black Crow. And at the top, you heard from Jeff Lang, and he had John Butler featuring. That's an album that he brought out in 2024. It's a fabulous album. It has a host of Aussie artists that he's brought on board: Susanna Espy, William Crichton, Liz Stringer, so much more. Highly recommend checking it out. He's got some... there's quite a few. It's very eclectic and a great sounding. It's a lot of world music kind of tracks as well. Okay, fast approaching 6 o'clock. Outside, I might as well just mention the weather at the moment is still showering. I can't see outside, but it tells me that it is. It's about 12 degrees. Feels a little more like 10, no doubt, if you're outside. Coming up over the next couple of days, Monday and Tuesday, 15th and 16th of June, 9 to 13. And you can expect some thunderstorms in the morning and afternoon tomorrow and some possible hail both days, Wednesday, 10 to 13. So keep rugged up, keep dry, get the dryer going as you kick off the new week. Thanks for joining me. Make sure you SMS 0483951009 if you've got any requests or you just want to say good day. Coming up now, I have found some Jolie Holland. So for anyone that was a fan of the Be Good Tanyas back in the day, I think they pumped out a couple of really great albums in the late 90s and early 2000s, mid-2000s. This one is from Jolie's solo, one of her solo albums, The Living and the Dead. It's called Mexico City, followed by I'll play some Robert Plant and Alison Krauss.

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Definitely cardigan weather at the moment. That was Taylor Swift for Tim. Hello, Tim. Thanks for joining us. Great to hear from you. We also heard from Xavier Rudd, our very own Comfortable in My Skin. Rock Salt Nails by Willie Watson from his 2014 album Folk Singer Volume 1. Great album. And also, as I mentioned, Robert Plant and Alison Krauss teamed up to read letters. Right now, I think we'll play some Sharon Van Etten. So this particular track I thought you might like because it's actually a cover of a Karen Dalton song called Remembering Mountains. And it's a great compilation album with all sorts of artists covering her unheard songs. Kick back and listen to this. And then we've got some Aussie artist Hussey Hicks coming up and The Paper Kites featuring Nadia Reid from New Zealand. Hope you're enjoying the evening and, resting.

0: Grace likes a party.
1: Here you go. Here's your balloons.
0: Her party shop is well known in these parts. She's also an undisputed legend. Why? Because she volunteers doing vehicle maintenance with St. John, keeping the region's ambulances on the road.
2: Tyres are good to go.
3: Thanks, Grace.
0: Legend. And we need more of them. It takes all kinds of people to keep the Great Southern strong. To volunteer locally, search St. John Volunteer.

There you have it, Hussey Hicks, The Edge. And it has just gone 6:30. I have a tendency to say 6:30 at 5:30 simply because it's so dark. But so we've had two lots of 6:30. This is the real 6:30. I hope you're enjoying the show. Tim, Alina, Will, Elisa, Tilly, I have something for you. Kick back and enjoy this, a bit of Rick Astley.

Bit of Patty Griffin for you off her Downtown Church album. Fabulous gospel kind of compilation of various different tracks. I believe that, oh goodness, it's escaped me. I'll have to double check. But check out Downtown Church and anything by Patty Griffin if you've not heard of her before. She's from the US and an incredible songwriter. Before that, of course, we had Mamakin Spender, which is a WA act. Mamakin hails from Perth, and Hussey Hicks, I think I mentioned earlier. Also, if you're interested in writing, the Public Library hosts a writing group for those interested in particular in memoirs and biographies and non-fiction. Every second Monday upstairs in the study space from 2 till 4pm. It's really cosy up there. The next session will be on the 15th of June, so tomorrow just duck down, go check it out, get a feel for it. And also the 29th of June, so lock it into your calendar. For further information, you can go to albany.wa.gov.au/events or you can call 6820 3600. 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

Home time for me, fast approaching 7 o'clock. That was the gorgeous Paper Kites featuring Nadia Reid, who is a fabulous New Zealand singer-songwriter who buddied up with them for that track. And before that, of course, we had the legendary Richard Thompson, fabulous folk artist with 1952 Vincent Black Lightning, and Rachel Bayman at the top there. John is in, gearing up for his great show, the Dutch program, I think it's called. Is it, John? Beautiful, I'm bang on. Not doing too bad for my first Sunday. Yes, Tim, it is Kelly from Midweek Mojo. And for anybody that wants to hang around Wednesday afternoon at the same bat time and channel from 5 till 7, you will get some different music from me than this evening. It'll be pretty funky, quite light funk and soul, and it's great drive time and a bit of everything, really. I'm really glad everyone loved the song. Alina, Will, Elisa, Tilly, I hope that rejuvenated you and brought up the big spirits for to get ready for the rest of the week, right? Okay. Thanks, everyone, for joining me. And I hope all goes well for Floss and we get her back very soon. I'm going to leave off with a couple of Australian artists. We've got Indigenous artists. One's Koori with Embers, and then Fred Leon. And if I can wrap up now, we'll have time for all of them and it won't interfere with John. Okay. Good night, everyone. Thanks very much for having me.

Well, good evening, folks. Once again, on a Sunday night, the Dutch program. And as you can hear by the tulips of Amsterdam there. And we'd like to say a big thank you to Kelly for standing in for Flossie this week. And hopefully Flossie is getting better soon. And thanks, Kelly, for the last 2 hours of her eclectic music. And we're going to have play some more Dutch music tonight, of course. But before we do that, let's have a look at the weather. Well, the weather here in Albany, Western Australia, started off pretty reasonable this morning. At 7 o'clock, the sun was shining. At 8 o'clock, we had a bit of a shower. Then we had some wind, but by lunchtime, it came in and it didn't stop. It really, and it's still raining now, and it looks like it's going to rain the rest of the week. We have for Monday, well, today we had 14 to 15 degrees. Monday, 8 degrees minimum and 13 during the day. Tuesday, 9 to 13. Wednesday, 10 to 14. And Thursday, 9 to 15. So really, folks, it's not going to be much better. We got between 3 to 15 on Monday millimeters of rain, 2 to 10 on Tuesday, only about 3 mil on Thursday, so hopefully it gets a bit better. But then Friday, Saturday and Sunday, we're going to get more showers. So it doesn't matter what we do and what we will do and what we get, we're going to get more rain. So that's just this time of the year. And we've been praying for it. We've been asking for it. So let's not complain about the rain. Okay, folks, as you know, here on Great Sun FM, every Sunday night I play Dutch music. Have been doing it for a number of years, and I'm really glad you can be with us again tonight. I'm going to play a song in a minute, and after that, of course, everything will be yibbida yibbida in Dutch for 2 hours. But if you got a request, send me a message on my phone, 0428443460, and then we see what we can do to accommodate your request. I got about 80 CDs with me. We can always find something for you. Okay, let's start with the first song from Dick Hout.

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1: He's got our coffees.
0: Yeah, coffees. He's looking after us. Yeah. That's the way it should be. He's looking after elders, but in fact, you should be doing that.
1: I should be doing it as a young bloke, yeah.
0: Well, yes, oh, this is your weekly good news story on radio, RTR FM. Yeah, also going down to Minang Country, Great Southern FM. Wadjuk Country, and also Lulgadi Radio up in Nyinkana Country in Derby.
1: Up in the Kimberley, wow.
0: There you go. So all the good news stories that you'd expect to hear. We don't have too many good news stories, and I'm filling with paper here. I hope you don't hear that. Apparently the mics are very sensitive. You've got to watch how you breathe.
1: I hold my breath. Try not to pass out.
0: We're talking reconciliation this week. We're talking elder care and elder care abuse. It's been a real concern of mine for some time now. And, you know, elder abuse is a crime. It's criminal to be a perpetrator of abuse to our elders, whether they're in aged care services or in community. And there's things that we should be understanding if you're listening to Mudich Mag, things that you need to know if you're listening to Noongar Radio. But it's an area of concern which we'll talk some more about during the program, and what is elder abuse. And evidently the 15th of June each year is the annual campaign for elder abuse. We're going to be talking about that, looking up at what it actually means and who helps with people. Sadly, the police have been informed just this morning of issues around elder abuse, and it's raised its ugly head because of the West Australian Stolen Generations Redress Scheme that was announced by the Premier last year on the 27th of May. And yeah, payments are starting to go out, and little worried about what that means for families and individuals. So we're going to talk some more about that. A little bit depressing, but we normally have very positive stories on Mudich Mag, but on the odd occasion you have to address some of these issues, and we have done over the years. We've talked about suicide, we've talked about deaths in custody, and we've talked about the good things around what's happening in our communities. And I mean, even just last week we spent 2 hours at Rain Square.
1: I was just thinking that, yeah, what an awesome opportunity that was.
0: And one of our singers there won an award in the WAMI, West Australian Media Industry Awards. And boy, that's a young person that we're going to be hearing more of. I think we've got on the system, we might have to play one of those. And only last Friday, of course, at the Rosemount, there were Boss Arts, where a whole range of young Aboriginal people sang a few songs, and it was a bit of a hoot. I was there until 10 o'clock. It got too late for me then, Levi.
1: Oh, true.
0: I can't hang around it, you know.
1: There for a good time, not a long time.
0: But look, let's go to a song. We're going to talk some more. Here's Jenna Williams and Kordam.

0: the late great Guy Gauss and Gina Williams, Noongar Girls, singing in language there. Look, I'm going to read up some stuff on financial abuse. We've been talking to the police. Financial abuse of older people. What is financial abuse? Financial abuse happens when someone uses, controls, or takes an older person's money or assets unfairly or without permission. It often occurs in a relationship of trust, such as with adult children, other family members, carers, or trusted people. Financial abuse is also recognised under WA law as a form of family violence, especially when it involves control, coercion or fear. Common signs of financial abuse, as I say, controls your money, takes your pension or income, stops you accessing your own bank account, forces you to sign documents you don't understand, and it uses your money without consent. So withdraws money without asking, uses your bank card or online banking, pressures you to give them money, and then there's pressures about assets, pushes you to change your will. Wow. Tries to take control of your house or property, misuses a power of authority, and this creates fear. So creates dependence or fear, it makes you feel you must give them money, threatens to withdraw care or support, isolates you from others, so you rely on them. Now, we're going to be talking more about this because there are certain numbers that if you're concerned about your relative or family members, or if you witness elder abuse, there's some helplines. Apart from the Elders' Rights WA Legal Aid, they'll take this number down anyway. The WA Elders Abuse Helpline is 1300 724 679. We're talking elder abuse today, but we're talking in this instance financial abuse, and that's come about because, as I say, last year the 27th of May the Premier announced a redress scheme for Stolen Generations people, and yes, sadly monies are being paid out now, and we're expecting quite a large number to be paid out in the next month. So we want our community to understand what their obligations are, or in this case, make them understand that any form of elder abuse, it's illegal, it's a criminal offence, and we need you to be aware of that. The last thing we want in our community is our First Nations people to be locked up because of this, because we have too many of our people incarcerated anyway. So it is an important area for dialogue. So next week, as I say, it's National Elder Abuse Week, and I think it's the 15th of June. I'm going to be telling you more about that as we talk through today. It's not a very nice subject, eh?
1: No, it's not, but it's one that needs to happen, and we need to encourage our people to stand up, speak out, because 1 in 6 older Australians experience elderly abuse in the past year, and that's a damning figure.
0: And in your lifetime, Levi, this is something you would be aware of too, but it's about respect too for communities and old people. So let's talk some more about that. Let's not get bogged down now. We're going to be talking to Jade Thompson from Reconciliation WA shortly, and talking about what's going on in the reconciliation space. If you didn't know, Levi Islam works for Reconciliation WA.
2: Small plug.
0: And we're all been involved in reconciliation, aren't we?
2: Yeah.
1: Yep.
0: And we've got to get more involved, and it's about making sure people understand what reconciliation means, what it means for First Nation people. And we might even talk some more about that.
2: I reckon so.
0: We've got an hour to do that. Hang on. Yeah. We got 50 minutes.
2: I reckon we slot it in.
0: So we've got a song lined up, eh?
2: We do. Elders by Lissa.
0: There you go.
3: Pretty young and encouraging. Cora, Cora, Yeah, we're Kalyoko. Nalak Mira. Nalak Karajamboya.

0: Walk with the Elders there by Alyssa. What a wonderful song. What a beautiful song. Something to remind us the, you know, the, to have a level of reverence and respect and honour for those that we consider our elders in community, both black, both white, all generations. With some of the topics that sharing this morning.
1: What a voice.
0: What a beautiful voice.
1: How old would she have been, 13, 14?
0: Maybe, thereabouts. Maybe a little bit older.
1: So for someone like the little lady who's won a Whammy Award, and we need to find out what that is. But, you know, the West Australian music industry has have awards each year, and earlier we played Gina Williams and the late Guy Gauss. Gina would have won a fair share of awards. But we've got Jade on the line.
0: Jade Thompson from Reconciliation WA. Good morning, Jade.
2: How are you going?
3: Good morning, Jade.
2: Yep, good morning.
1: We've got three Moodish Marmen here on Moodish Mag, but that's okay. No women here. Jodie comes in occasionally.
2: Well, that's okay. that's too much for life. I have three sons and a husband, and I'm the only queen in my castle, so I'm used to it.
0: Oh, deadly. Oh.
3: Deadly.
1: Okay, let's kick on. Who's your mob? Where you're from, Jade? I know you've been on the program before, but sometimes, you know, not everyone listens to us every week, although I would imagine that there'd be thousands of people hanging out to hear who you are and what you're all about. So not to put any pressure on you. Who's your mob?
2: I'm listening to you, fellas, so, you know, it's always entertaining and it's good to hear what you've got to say. So anyway, my name's Jade Thompson and I am woman, Wadjuk Noongar on my dad's side and Wadjula Wadjula Wadjula on my mom's side. So love child of reconciliation, and I guess I'm in the right place for doing the work I do.
1: Oh, that's good. And of course, you know Levi, and Levi works for you too. It's all about reconciliation on this show today. But Jodie, Jade, we're also talking about elder abuse, and it's raised its ugly head in the last little while, and even now with redress. So we're going to concentrate on some of the finer points of financial abuse and elder abuse and coercion and funding, etc. A nasty piece of yarning, but a necessity. And next week is Elder Abuse Week, 15th of January, we were told.
4: June.
1: So welcome to Moodish Mag, RTR-FM, and as you know, it's also Great Southern FM, Minang Country, and Noongar Radio Wadjuk Country, and Yinkana Country up in Derby, Lulgidi Radio. So good to have you on board.
2: Thank you, and shout out to everyone listening.
0: Beautiful. And Jade, I've been singing your praises since I've been here about the wonderful work, speaking of elders, the wonderful work that you've done down in Kinjaling, Albany, Minang Country, with the elders down there with the place-based rap for Reconciliation WA. Can you tell us a little bit about that? What instigated that?
2: Also, in 2022, the organisation leadership and exec went down with some of the crew from Reconciliation Australia and had some conversations with community and different stakeholders in the region to see what the potential is for this kind of work. And I guess that's all sort of coincided with the discussions around, you know, what does 2026 look like for mob down there? There's going to be a, you know, interesting period. We know it's not a celebration for mob, and there's, you know, commemorations and lots of truth-telling and sensitivities around, you know, what that process was going to look like. You know, in concert with that, there was the native title of the Noongar settlement that occurred, and different, you know, organisations and things getting established. And I think Reconciliation WA, you know, sees as an opportunity for us to support where interest is and being able to connect people and work together in ways that, you know, make sure we're all ready and able to sort of take those opportunities up together in a meaningful, respectful way.
0: No, that's beautiful. And for some of those out there listening, I use the word RAP, or the abbreviation RAP. That's a Reconciliation Action Plan, and there's a lot of organisations out there that have one of those in place as to how do we guide our organisation to engage and build better relationships with Aboriginal people internally, externally. So with the place-based Reconciliation Action Plan, it wasn't just subject to one organisation, it was the whole community, is that correct?
2: Yeah, so I guess, you know, have sustainable relationships and long-term outcomes, we need to make sure we have a whole-of-community approach You know, we know that it's easy to do things on our own, and some people, in places, we don't always get it right, and it's easier to learn and walk forward together. But most importantly, as a Nyuar person and in working in reconciliation, how do we do that in a way that respects our mob voices and self-determination? So we've really gone and pushed forward with that idea of, like, well, how do we keep Nyuar voices up top in this and making sure that we're respecting our voice and authority in the process. So we did a lot of canvassing and conversations, you know, between different families, different people contributing across the region, and found those common threads. And then with those priorities, we said to everybody that wanted to engage with this process through the allies and different organisations, well, what is it that, you know, you can support this agenda with?
0: That's beautiful. And with some of the themes of truth-telling, healing and cohesion, in your process down there, what are some of the highlights that spoke to that?
2: I think, well, the beauty of being able to connect such a big collective of people is that we have robust conversations in our big yarns, you know, and there's truth-telling that occurs in those moments and real-life learning opportunities and things like that where, you know, ideas get tested and perceptions get challenged. But we're in a space that's got people that are committed to hearing that and working through those challenges. So that's been able to really fortify, you know, the relationships on the ground and you know, seeing it through. So I probably have got too far away from your question, but if you're talking about, you know, specific kind of deliverables and things like that, you know, we do talk a lot around, like, what does healing look like? You know, and as mob, we always say, is like, you know, what are we reconciling with? You know, but, you know, there's work to do, which was identified, you know, and it's like we need to do work within ourselves in terms of healing.
1: Sure,
2: well.
1: Jade.
2: So we've put those things in, yeah.
1: Sure, Jade. Jim here. Look, it's, you know, we tend to think that everyone's going to be on side. What's been, has there been any pushback from community and elders on Minang about this? Because in lots of conversations, it's about what do we need to reconcile for. What's your comeback to that?
2: Well, that's probably what I would say. For me, like, I understand the premise of that entirely. But for me, I see there's a existing framework and movement that people bought into that we can use, you know, to strengthen our relationships and understanding. So that's how I, you know, perceive this work. And, you know, for our own selves, reconciling with what was lost, where we are, how that's impacting us today, you know, our histories and stories, and how do we get those to be a part of, you know, the general story or the mainstream story of the places we live and walk in, so we're seen and heard and our histories are respected and understood. And that's the opportunity that we do have directly regards, like, the place-based work. I think I've done my best with the work, and we're walking it respectfully and open and transparent, as honest as we can. And haven't had anybody directly come up and question me about the work that we've delivered. I've had good feedback today, which has been amazing.
1: Good. At the end of the day, I mean, it's only the starting point. You had documents signed last week about the place-based rap. How do then the mob in Minang country, how are they going to move forward, and what is going to be the reception of the place-based raps, the rap organisations? How are they going to feel in a culturally safe manner when our mob rock up and say, well, you've got a vacancy, are you going to take on a Minang person? Or what's the cultural safety message? At the end of the day, I mean, it's only the starting point. You had documents signed last week about the place-based rap. How do then the mob in Minang country, how are they going to move forward, and what is going to be the reception of the place-based raps, the rap organisations? How are they going to feel in a culturally safe manner when our mob

0: where their potential gaps are in their cultural capability and capacity, and support them to improve. So that if somebody does walk in the door and say, hey, you know, what work can you do for me? People've got a welcoming response to that, that maybe behind the scenes people have been able to start looking at what the Aboriginal employment pathways look like, and having a network of people together, you know, that can work that out. So we're not doing everything in isolation or siloed. But it is only a pilot, and we need to really focus on our first next best steps. So, you know, that's the direction that the community has provided through the deliverables that we've presented. And yeah, that's our focus for this period of time. Beyond that, we get to go, you know, there's opportunity to that cycle again and get a new list of priorities and actions and see what worked and what needs more effort for the next round.
1: And I see you're going to announce this next song coming up, but before we go there, 1865, Bessie Flowers was taken from Minang Country and sent to Melbourne by boat, never to return. And that's a truth that needs to be told for not only non-Minang people, but Minang people too don't really appreciate some of the truths. 12 years later, there were 7 graves dug up on Minang Country, and recently returned last May. Those skeletal remains were returned. Is that part of the conversation as to people understanding the history of Minang and what it fully means today? Is that how people fully understand why reconciliation is there and the organisations involved in attempting to close the gap? The truth is,
0: well,
1: is going to help.
0: It's such an important story and part of our history, you know, and not everyone's going to be across that, you know. Even in our own community, not everyone's going to be across that.
1: Yeah.
0: And these are the things we need to know so that our kids, you know, and, you know, we've got all the mission story, history and things, and our disconnection on country. Well, how do we fill in the gaps? And we need to, you know, be honest about our truth so we can understand our present, and then we can move forward in the future.
2: Wow.
0: And that's where we need to be.
1: Great answer.
3: Deadly.
1: And what now? What now? You've signed documents.
0: Well, I'm so excited that we had the launch, and it was so lovely. And the photos came through yesterday. They looked beautiful. We had a great turnout, and the Minang mob down there was stoked watching, you know, Kim Scott and some of the elders tell the Mamang Court story there, and it was real deadly on the big screen. So it was really lovely, and just want to shout out and thanks, you know, Uncle Lester for providing us a welcome, and Lindsay Dean and Mudditch Top Dancers. They were so wonderful, and all the community members that showed up. We had an amazing turnout, and everyone was really excited. So I'm looking forward to carry positivity going forward, and, you know, it's good to have balance. We know about all the hard times we're facing, and, you know, I'm not naive to think we're not facing some of the worst challenges we've had, but those moments of, you know, joy and connection and, you know, aspiration are so important to give us balance, and
1: Right, I mean, you say there's a launch of photos and that. I guess all the rap organisations can put all these photos on their website, City of Albany, and, I mean, even Great Southern FM would appreciate copies of the photos.
0: Yep. We'll
1: bit of work to do.
0: There's a lot of work to do. But it's all right, we're here for it. And we're actually just, I'm honoured and proud to be able to carry this work forward, and appreciate people trusting me in the organisation to let us get this far. So, just stoked with the outcome so far.
1: Look, Jade, it's been a pleasure talking to you. Excuse me. And we're going to have you back again, because you're one of our warriors that are bringing forth new information, and your enthusiasm has just been amazing. So maybe we'll get you back sometime in the future. But how about announcing the next song?
0: Yeah, too easy. So we're going to go with Briggs, The Children Came Back.
1: Thanks, Jade.
0: Thank you. See ya. Have a good day.
1: Sorry, I don't know with you anymore, but...

0: Now on at Pika, all that country holds and revealed, closing June 14. On Saturday, June 13, join Pika for a free panel discussion led by First Nations curators Glenn Isager Pilkington, Zali Morgan, Alona Maguire, Caitlin Whitehurst and Candice Nanna to celebrate the closing weekend. 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

0: Hi, welcome back to Mortgage Mag, some Mortgage Marmon here. Levi, Tony and me, myself and I. Yeah, we're talking elder care abuse and the issues that concern our community. And in fact, this afternoon, there's a workshop at Assister Kate's aimed at addressing some of the issues and Avacare is hosting a bit of a yarn out there. What will that entail? Obviously some information, education.
1: Yeah, Jim, it's providing that information to our elders that attend our regular elders healing gathering every Thursday. So, you know, covering issues around what is financial abuse and also covering, I guess, you know, sadly, the sixth form of elder abuse, which is, you know, psychological, physical abuse, neglect, social abuse, sexual and financial. So, you know, it'll be a great opportunity for them to share more with our elders here today and provide that insight to what this, you know, sadly, that's taking place in our community, impacting on all our elders right across the state and right across the country. So I think it's a great opportunity. As I mentioned earlier, you know, one in six older people experience abuse. You know, and 70% of harm is sadly caused by family. Mm. You know, that is an alarming stat.
0: Yeah. Well, you know, it went into the Australian government did a Royal Commission into Aged Care Services, didn't they? Mm. And looked at all the abuse that entailed with that commission and hearings. In fact, I think it resulted in a lift in salaries. You know, because some of these people that work in aged care services and a lot of industry don't get recognised for the work they do, and I think there was a big increase in excuse me, level of wages. So, and as a result of that, there are now different ways through a cultural safety lens of getting First Nation people into aged care services, whether it be in-home care or residential care. And, you know, I suppose elder care it scares the life out of aged care services because, the transparency that's now required after a Royal Commission, they're watching their backs, I would guess, and they're being very careful that they don't get the reputation that the Royal Commission revealed back in 2019, I think it was. So there's transparency is required, and people would be really concerned that their reputation is not being marred by any abuse. I mean, you know, one of the most saddest things I've seen in recent times where an old lady was tasered in care. Mm-hmm. She's now dead. She died. Mm-hmm. And, you know, the person that tasered her, why would you want to taser someone in an aged care service? Mm-hmm. So there's a worry as to duty of care for any situation. And, you know, for me, it's not about duty of care for aged care services. It's a duty of care with our mob.
2: Yeah. Mm-hmm.
0: Our families have a duty of care to look after elders. Mm. Years gone by, we were sort of worshipped our elders. We would like to think that's still happening, but for some reason it's not. And that sort of suggests then that there's a level of dysfunction in our communities that we need to be really vigilant about and making sure that that doesn't impact on care of people. We know that there's a high rate of, all sorts of things. Every single gap measure impacts on our old people and young people. So the level of disadvantage can't be overlooked, but it's about respect for families and elders. And, yeah, you can't expect for compensation to be paid for people who've been badly treated in their childhood, and then things are going to change dramatically just because they get compensation. Mm-hmm. Well, hang on, there's too many gaps in services for our people to accept $85,000 and expect that we're not going to spend it on, you know, housing or issues that involve our children and grandchildren, that there's support mechanisms that need to be there. And if they're not there, well, we've got money. No matter how much it is, there's sort of, I guess, influence from young people about Nan's money.
1: Yep.
0: Nan. And Nan's a sharer, you know. Nan or Pop's going to say, well, look, I've got some money here, you know, go and buy yourself a smart TV or, you know. Mm. So those sort of pressures in a community which is so caring and sharing, we need to sort of look closely at it, how our younger people can be more understanding and considerate of what's happened to old people. Because sadly, as far as we know, a lot of young people don't know their history or what happened to their old people, and old people don't want to talk about it. So when you think about elder abuse and financial abuse, there's a concern. It's the tip of the iceberg, I think, for us to deal with and how we deal with it. So it's got to be like we just had Jade on the phone talking about, a place-based RAP. That RAP, PAP should include elder abuse.
1: Yep.
0: And how our old people are treated in a place-based RAP. And if all the organisations associated with a place-based RAP understand the level of disadvantage, dysfunction and elder abuse, well, they're party to it. Party to it. So the banks can be saying, a good example here, you can't have children and grandchildren going in to use a PIN number for an old person.
1: No.
0: So there's all those sorts of things. It's got to be a wraparound approach to solutions. Albany's been chosen because there's obviously something good happening down there. It might be that community are on side, but there will be challenges, and the challenges there is how do we look after our old people?
1: Yep. And I think when you look at the risk factors, some of that is social isolation and loneliness, ageing, impaired capacity, dependence, grief and loss. Sadly, the other one, which is sadly a common theme with our people and within our community, is family conflict. So I guess, but I keep looking at that stat of 70% of harm is caused by family. And when we're talking about this financial abuse, we need to ensure that we're looking after our elders, giving them the respect that they deserve. And I guess for me, it's if you suspect someone you know may be experiencing abuse, call the free WA Elder Abuse Helpline 1300 724 679.
0: Good on you. Look, there's a lot more to be said about this. Let's go to a song, because I think there's issues around our old people don't want to leave their homes. And there's wariness around violence, attempted bombing, negativity around racism remarks, and how we endorse that, and what happens. So let's come back and talk some more about that.

0: experience one of Western Australia's most remarkable natural wonders, the Great Kimberley Wilderness returns for a limited run at the WA Maritime Museum for a 360-degree VR journey into the heart of the Kimberley. 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
1: There you go. Apart from announcements, Fitzroy Express, one of my favourite bands, all the way from Fitzroy Crossing. What's that river called? Fitzroy River.
2: Yep.
1: We should play Fitzroy River. Great song. But are people scared? Are young people scared, Levi, of getting out and about?
3: Thanks for asking me. I feel young with that question.
1: Of course you are. You're younger than us.
3: No, but...
1: Everybody in this building is younger than me.
3: A bit younger, yeah. It's... But I guess there is a sense of apprehension, whether it's apprehension or fear, with some of the social media activity, and also with the activities from 26th of Jan, that bloke threw the homemade device in the crowd.
1: Yeah.
3: So with that, I guess there is a bit of apprehension there, and then some of the videos you see of, young people on the train and some of the interactions that they've had with law enforcement and things like that. But I'd encourage people to still remain, going out and getting amongst it, but be there and be considerate of one another. Keep an eye out for one another and support each other. There's a lot of negative things going on in the world, but we can't shy away from it.
1: It's realistic. You got to try and confront it, which brings us onto the subject of Sorry Day. This year, for the first time, Sorry Day was held undercover. We had security.
3: Yeah.
1: So that's sort of an indication of not so much paranoia, but being aware that there is violence. There was an attempted bombing. I call it attempted massacre. And a lot of our older people now are not fully feeling safe. So we've got to break that down, and that's probably the work from this radio station as well, RTR FM, Noongar Radio, Great Southern FM, and Lulgidi Radio in Derby, is to stress to our community, look, this is against the law. You can't be afraid, and it's against the law for racial vilification, and it's against the law to attempted bombing. So it is about ensuring that our community feels safe, and cultural safety is one thing, but just ordinary safety. Do you feel safe about walking into a hospital? Our people are a bit wary about going to hospital, because it wasn't that long ago when our old people went to hospital and they didn't come out. So the safety of medical issues is paramount too. So that safety of feeling safe within yourself around your health, but around your personal safety too. And we've been heckled on Anzac Day by the neo-Nazi movement, and people have been charged. So that's obviously a good outcome, where people need to be aware that you can't heckle and you can't be racist. And that's been expressed fully in football, AFL, and all those sorts of areas. So the RTR needs to, be supportive of some of these issues we address and how we work with other stakeholders, like the police, like the railway police, the police that are providing a service for us. Aton?
2: That's correct, because we all need to work together in partnership. We're all invested in this, and it takes a community to raise and support each other right throughout these processes. And again, it comes back to education as well.
1: And closing words from a younger fella? Levi. Keep calling you young.
3: Oh, bless you.
1: Got a big grey beard. But you wear your hair in a ponytail. That makes you look younger.
3: It pulls my wrinkles back. But as you said, it's encouraging people to be aware but not alarmed. These things do impact our society and can take its toll, but be aware, not alarmed, be supportive and encourage one another.
1: You got some final words?
3: Tonja's got some final words.
1: Yeah. Blackballer music?
2: Just in relation to elder abuse and financial abuse, stand up, speak out, because silence is never the solution, and elder abuse is the responsibility of everybody in the community.
1: Here we go. We're going to say goodbye now. And Black Butter Music and Come and Dance. Yeah, thanks for tuning in.
2: Bye.

Now for a quick weather update. Right now in Albany, it's mostly clear, with the wind coming from the south. It's 11 degrees. Tomorrow is forecast to be showers, with a maximum of 14 degrees, after an overnight minimum of 10. I'll have more later.

Sometimes, in the wee hours of the night, you want a little bit of company and to listen to some of that music you remember so well. That's where I come in. Hi, I'm Clyde, and I'll guide you on a magical musical tour of all of those songs that mean so much to all of us. Overnights on Great Southern FM. 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

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We use the same local businesses, and some of us are parents just like you. Our kids probably went to school with yours. 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

Time for a weather update. Right now in Albany, it's mostly clear, with the wind coming from the west-southwest. It's 11 degrees, but feels more like 9 degrees. Tomorrow is forecast to be showers, with a maximum of 14 degrees after an overnight minimum of 10. I'll have another update later.

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1: Hi, I'm Rachel.
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discovery. Walking by this warm sensation on my face was the breath of the biggest bull you'd seen. Well, the mind jumped the river, but my body froze like ice. And Mr. Bull smiled, hey man, ain't this grass nice?

Hi, it's Lynn here. If you'd love a little company and some great music in the middle of your week, I'd love you to join me for Noon Tunes with Lynn. Every Wednesday from 12 till 2 on 100.9 Great Southern FM. It's 2 hours of feel-good favourites, lovely memories and songs you know and love.

Now for a quick weather update. Right now in Albany, it's mostly cloudy, with the wind coming from the south-southwest. It's 10 degrees, but feels more like 8 degrees. The forecast for today is showers, with a maximum of 14 degrees. Stay tuned for more updates.

Australia's heart and spirit lies in its people and the stories we tell with song and music. And these voices should never be pushed aside by commercial forces that operate from outside Australia. 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

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We can sing along together.

People talk about sex, hardly talk about touch. Laying on the floor with my hands on your stomach in Perth, where we have just all the stuck about changing, always moving too fast.

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It happens to all of us. But you don't have to be alone by yourself. You can be alone with me. Clyde, if it's dark o'clock and you're counting sheep and it's just not helping, let me put you to sleep. Not like that. I mean, overnights on Great Southern FM, I play the music from your youth. Unless you're over 80, in which case I'll play the music from your middle age. Anyway, don't stare at the ceiling thinking about which shade of beige it is. 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

Quick weather update. Right now in Albany, it's partly cloudy, with the wind coming from the southwest. It's 10 degrees, but feels more like 8 degrees. The forecast for today is showers, with a maximum of 14 degrees. And that's the latest weather.

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Albany Public Library, situated on York Street, you will find friendly and welcome access to a world of information and entertainment to enrich your life. 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

nothing hiding behind this picket fence. There's a crazy old woman smashing bottles on the sidewalk where her house burnt down 2 years ago. People say that back then, she really wasn't that crazy.

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In a final act of indignity, the paramedics take off all his clothes for the whole world to see while they put him in the bag. Meanwhile, an old couple argues inside the queue.

Here comes a girl with long brown hair who can't be more than 17. She sucks on a red popsicle while she pushes a baby girl in a pink carriage. And I'm thinking, that must be her sister. That must be her sister, right? They go into the 7-Eleven, and I keep walking. And I keep walking.

Time for a weather update. Right now in Albany, it's mostly clear, with the wind coming from the south-southwest. It's 10 degrees, but feels more like 8 degrees. The forecast for today is showers, with a maximum of 14 degrees. Stay tuned for more updates.

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All donated funds to stay within the Great Southern Region and are returned to the community. 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

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Join me, Boy Blue, every Friday between 12 and 3 p.m. to hear your favorite rock classics. Folk rock, bluesy rock, jazzy rock, psychedelic rock. I've got it all. You're gonna love it.

0: 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I can't even imagine what pain they're going through.
1: 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He continued through the night, and we all know what the result was.
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Whether you're driving or just need to fill some silence, feel free to tune into some news, events, and melodious music, some local, all handpicked. And hey, you just might find a new favourite artist. Join us for some fun at Great Southern FM 100.9. I'll see you soon.

Now for a quick weather update. Right now in Albany, it's cloudy, with the wind coming from the west-northwest. It's 9 degrees. The forecast for today is showers, with a maximum of 14 degrees. And that's the latest weather.

Hey there, this is Russell Morris. It must be really difficult to make a career out of music these days. Way back in the 70s and 80s, you could actually go to a radio station, talk to the program manager and say, hey, what do you think? And because we got airplay, we became known, which has the snowball effect. Your record starts to move, and the record really is the spokesman for the band. For young bands these days, they're not getting any airplay, and therefore they're not making a living, and therefore the bands are breaking up before they even begin to start. 50% airplay for Australian product would be fantastic. It would be our culture. We're progressing. Let's try and get that airplay level up to 50%.

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So I try to remember with the help of an empty book.

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That's where I come in. Hi, I'm Clyde, and I'll guide you on a magical musical tour of all of those songs that mean so much to all of us. Overnights on Great Southern FM. Join me, kick back, and remember the good times.

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1: Well, I'd like to do another song of mine, and this one's called Sunday Morning Ascension. And this is written about a friend of mine. It goes like this.

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0: Here's the latest weather. Right now in Albany, it's mostly clear, with the wind coming from the west-northwest. It's 9 degrees, but feels more like 7 degrees. The forecast for today is showers, with a maximum of 14 degrees. I'll have another update later.
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Sometimes I can't sleep at night. Sometimes I lay awake staring at the ceiling. It happens to all of us. But you don't have to be alone by yourself. You can be alone with me. Clyde, if it's dark o'clock and you're counting sheep and it's just not helping, let me put you to sleep. Not like that. I mean, overnights on Great Southern FM, I play the music from your youth. Unless you're over 80, in which case I'll play the music from your middle age. Anyway, don't stare at the ceiling thinking about which shade of beige it is. Tune in to your favorite local radio station and enjoy the best of the best. When the nighttime comes, I don't get tired. I get into the groove.

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Keep listening. You'll be hearing the best music of all time. All the time. It's 25 minutes to 5.

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Sit back and enjoy the luxury of a willing volunteer to cycle you around while you enjoy the views. 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Enjoy the outdoors in our beautiful city in comfort. 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

0: time for a weather update. Right now in Albany, it's partly cloudy, with the wind coming from the south. It's 9 degrees, but feels more like 7 degrees. The forecast for today is showers, with a maximum of 14 degrees. I'll have more later.
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1: Good morning, I'm Laura Devoy. US President Donald Trump says the deal with Iran is now complete. In a statement on Truth Social, he said he has authorised the toll-free reopening of the Strait of Hormuz and the immediate removal of the United States naval blockade. The Prime Minister of Pakistan, Shehbaz Sharif, says the official signing of the peace deal will take place in Switzerland on Friday, local time. Business groups argue proposed changes to the capital gains tax will lower productivity and make Australia less competitive. A Senate inquiry into the changes will hold its first day of hearings today. Under the proposal, the 50% discount for capital gains tax will be replaced with a rate tied to inflation and a 30% minimum, while negative gearing will be limited to new builds. In a joint statement issued ahead of the inquiry, business groups warned the changes would discourage investment and said they must be rejected. Five Eyes agencies are set to meet in London this week to tackle the growing issue of serious online harm. Alyssa Delfs reports.
2: Australian Federal Police Commissioner Chrissy Barrett and the Criminal Intelligence Commission's CEO Heather Cook will spearhead a new tech partnership with AI Solutions at the meeting. It comes as authorities warn that growing online threats are seriously impacting youth and vulnerable communities. The high-level talks will include representatives from tech companies and other federal bureaus from the likes of the US, Canada, the UK and New Zealand. Commissioner Barrett says while the AFP is concerned that AI is lowering the skills required to target victims online, it does bring opportunities.
1: Ukraine has welcomed Britain's seizure of a Russian oil tanker in the English Channel. The BBC's Vincent McAvenny reports.
3: Royal Marine commandos and specially trained National Crime Agency officers intercepted the tanker Smirtos, which left the Russian city of St. Petersburg 9 days ago as it travelled south through the English Channel. The mission was supported by several aircraft, including Chinook and Merlin Mark IV helicopters, as well as Royal Navy vessels. The tanker, sailing under a Cameroonian flag, is part of Russia's so-called Shadow Fleet of more than 700 vessels used to help fund President Putin's war in Ukraine.
1: Australian dads and father figures are being encouraged to embrace simple conversations that support their and their families' well-being this Men's Health Week. Research shows men account for 3/4 of suicides and are less likely to seek help when they're struggling. Dr. Alan Ralph from the Triple P Parenting Program says opening up to mates, family and loved ones can help lead to positive outcomes.
4: Well, a dad may come home feeling stressed or overwhelmed after work, but instead of shutting down, he could say something like, "I had a stressful day today. How about you?" This can open the door to connection and conversations. And by reframing thoughts, it also models healthy emotional expression and resilience for children.
1: And if you need help, you can call Lifeline on 13 11 14. Turning to sport, the Socceroos have stunned Turkey 2-0 in their first match at the World Cup. Nestori Irinkunda opened the scoring in the 27th minute. Connor Metcalf extended Australia's lead midway through the second half. Australia's next match is against the USA in Seattle on Saturday. In cricket, Cooper Connolly has scored his maiden international century as Australia defeated Pakistan by 1 wicket in the third one-day international. And in Formula One, Lewis Hamilton has won the Barcelona Grand Prix, his first victory for Ferrari. George Russell and Lando Norris rounded out the podium. Australian Oscar Piastri finished fifth.
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5: 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We acknowledge and respect the continuing culture, connections to land, water and community, and the contribution the Indigenous people make to the life of Albany and this region.
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Good morning, Albany. You're listening to Great Southern FM. My name's Tracy, and I'll take you right through to 9 o'clock with total country. Bit of country for breakfast, as we say. It's 11 past six, and it's the 15th of June. I'm just going to give you a weather update at the moment. Do you know we've had 20 mil in the last 24 hours, so a little bit of rain out there. It seems to just be endlessly raining, doesn't it? But we are heading today for a top of, woohoo, 14. And I always feel like if it's 13, it's cold. So I have been feeling the cold the last few days. I hope you're snug and warm and your feet are warm. That's most important. I always find that. Today, cloudy, very high chance of showers. Chance of a thunderstorm during the morning and afternoon, possible small hail. Isn't that exciting? Light winds becoming southerly 20 to 30 k's an hour in the morning. And through the rest of the week, we've got showers tomorrow with a top of 13, with 95% chance of showers, 80% on Wednesday with a top of 13. My goodness, it's going to be a little bit chilly all week. 70% chance of showers on Thursday, and going down to Friday, it's about 60% worth of showers. So hopefully that goes out to our regional areas for all our farmers. That's what we need. And around our region, 14 in Denmark and Bremer Bay, 13 in Noongar, up 12 in Gerry, and Mount Barker is getting 12 as well. Bit of an update. We're going to have a listen to two more Slim songs this morning because I just feel like listening to Slim. How's the win with the Socceroos? Yay! Yeah, 2 goals to Turkey. One in the first 20 minutes and one in the last 20 minutes. That is really fantastic. Not seen since 2006 with the first round. So congratulations to the Socceroos and all the soccer fans around Australia. And apparently there was quite a few Socceroo fans at Vancouver where the game was held. So that's fantastic. And I would imagine they would have been and still are celebrating. Our next game is on Saturday against the US. So it's Saturday morning in our time. So have a look at that. We've got soccer kids down on the oval all Saturday morning and all in the afternoon. I am sure that they will be running around very excited, and no doubt the soccer club rooms will have it all on the big TV down there. So well done to the Socceroos. I'm quite excited. I'm going to be watching that game, and I'll be watching a replay of the game on last night. So really good. Apparently the goalkeeper, Beach, I think his name is, it wasn't the guy that they were going to put in, but he was the guy that saved quite a few really good goals from Turkey. So really exciting news for us, hey? Anyway, here we go, Mr. Slim. Let's go.

0: Round it up.
1: Matt's a legend around here.
0: Come on.
1: Not because he can speak cow.
0: Come on, Bella, Bessie,
2: Ellie, move along there, girl. That's the way.
1: But because he's a volunteer ambulance officer with St. John.
0: Come on, Mr. Williams. Time to get you to the hospital.
1: Legend. And we need more of them. It takes all kinds of people to keep the Great Southern strong. To volunteer locally, search St. John Volunteer.

Isn't he great? I love Slim. So I hope you enjoyed that three in a row, and I hope you're going well. It's 21 past six in the morning, and I go through right through till 9 o'clock this morning. Butterflies Op Shop is looking for volleys to help this much-loved community space thrive. If you love fashion, enjoy connecting with people, and want to support Albany Community Hospice, this is a great way to make a difference, and you also win as well. You get some clothes. You'll find Butterflies Op Shop is at 122 Lockyer Avenue, open Monday to Saturday, 9:30 to 4:30. So that's Monday to Saturday, 9:30 to 4:30. 100% of the proceeds raised goes to support the Albany Community Hospice, helping provide free local palliative care for our community. To apply, you can go to the volunteer service, arvs.org.au, and search for Butterflies Op Shop, or you can ring 9841 3588. Okay, we're going to have a little song, Here Comes That Hurt Again, which I haven't played in a long time. Mickey Gilley. Enjoy. If I can find the press button, and if my computer doesn't break.

0: Mickey Gilly. I hope you enjoyed that nice little song. We're going to have a little listen after this message to Bobby Gentry and Glen Campbell, Let It Be. It's an oldie, isn't it?
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Becky. That was great, wasn't it? Really nice little song there, little ditty. We're going to have a listen to Buddy Williams. Now, I think, I haven't heard this guy before. I think he does a little bit of yodeling. He's born in 1918 and passed away in 1986. And was probably the first Australian to record country music in Australia. So it all used to be recorded, of course, in the USA. So that sounds fantastic, doesn't it? So hold on to your hat. Don't know how it's going to go, but we've got to have a listen to different music every now and again. And why not on this rainy day listen to this? It's a letter to Slim.

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1: Listen to different music every now and again, and why not on this rainy day, listen to this. It's a letter to Slim.

0: Gee, we'll all die of thirst here, mate.
1: No yodeling, but he is known for his yodeling. I thought you might enjoy a little bit something different. And that was Buddy Williams, A Letter to Slim. Coming up, we've got more country just for you. But in the meantime, here's a message.
2: 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For those who appreciate the difference.

That was Alan Jackson, of course. Do love that guy. He can sing well, I reckon. So hope you're enjoying the show this morning. And I'll just bring the microphone over a little bit better. Currently, we're sitting at 11 degrees in Albany, a little bit chilly. And it feels like about 8 at the moment. So we're going to have rain all day until about 2, I think. So

Watch out, and we may be in for a thunderstorm, so just be aware of that and make sure that you keep your pets indoors if you need to. Perth, it's going to be 11 and Denmark 10. Bremer 11 at the moment, 9 degrees in the Jeremungup. Mount Barker is 8 degrees at the moment, no anger up 8. And would you believe, I'm telling you this because my son's over there, it's Melbourne 7, so they're worse than us. And I just got to remind you that the Socceroos have won and they're going to be playing the USA on Saturday morning our time. So if you're into soccer, great time to watch and enjoy, I think. Brooks and Dunn up next, play something country.

0: Thanks, Mr. Wilson. Okay, we're going to have a listen to some more country music for the next couple of hours. I hope you're enjoying the moment. It's 7:15, and everybody, if you've got to be up, you need to start getting up. It's still dark time, I know, but it's only going to be another 15 minutes, and we won't be so much in the dark. And summer solace occurs during the hemisphere's summer in the northern hemisphere. So the longest day of the year in the north is the 20 or 21st of June, and in the southern hemisphere, which is us, December 21st and or 22nd of December. So we got a way to go yet, but I know it starts to turn. You can feel it. It does get lighter earlier around June, our way anyway. Take care. Let's have a listen to a station message, and then we're going to have I'm So Lonesome I Could Cry, BJ Thomas.
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0: Kingsley. I enjoyed that so much. I hope you're enjoying the music this morning. You're going to be listening to the Country Breakfast Show right through till 9 o'clock with me, Tracy, and then the lovely Wendy comes on board. It's 1 to 7. Wow, nearly time for the news, hey? Let's have a listen to a little bit of SMS promo and also a community announcement. Join the library staff in the pool for Splish Splash, a fun time with splashy rhymes and stories for your little ones while introducing them to water. It's suitable for babies 0 to 4 years and takes place at the Leisure Centre, 16th of June at 12:30. So that's tomorrow, I believe. Anyway, there you go. So registration is required and includes free pool entry for the registered child and one supervising adult. For further info, ring the library 68 20 36 00.
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3: Good morning, I'm Laura Devoy. An immediate ceasefire on all fronts in the Middle East has been agreed to by the United States and Iran. Shannon Kirkwood reports.
4: Pakistan's Prime Minister Shehbaz Sharif announced the agreement on social media, saying both sides have declared the immediate and permanent termination of military operations on all fronts, including Lebanon. US President Donald Trump confirmed the deal in a statement on Truth Social, saying he had authorized the toll-free reopening of the Strait of Hormuz and the immediate removal of the United States naval blockade. Mr. Sharif says the official signing ceremony will take place in Switzerland on Friday. It comes just hours after an Israeli attack on Lebanon's capital Beirut drew condemnation from Washington, Tehran, and the United Nations.
3: Beaches in Sydney have reopened today following a shark attack on Saturday. A woman in her 30s is in a critical condition after being bitten at Coogee. A community gathering will be held at the Coogee Surf Club from 6:30 p.m. Randwick City Council says anyone who witnessed, was impacted or affected by the attack is invited to attend. Property peak bodies argue stamp duty should be lowered for all first home buyers to make it easier for young people to enter the property market. In the lead up to a Senate inquiry into inequity between generations, Master Builders Australia called for hurdles preventing people from buying their first home to be lowered. The association's chief economist Shane Garrett says large stamp duty bills often lead home buyers to take out larger mortgages to cover the cost of the tax. The major banks are expecting interest rates to remain steady this month. The Reserve Bank will today begin a two-day meeting discussing monetary policy, with the decision to be handed down early tomorrow afternoon. The cash rate sits at 4.35%. Hundreds of infectious disease and immunisation experts will meet in Melbourne this week to share the latest science and research. The Communicable Diseases and Immunisation Conference gets underway today. The Director General of the Australian Centre for Disease Control, Victoria's Chief Health Officer and the Medical Director of the Kimberley Aboriginal Medical Services will deliver keynote speeches. Clashes have broken out between protesters and police outside UN headquarters in Geneva. The unrest comes on the eve of the G7 summit in France. The BBC's Sasha Schlichter has more details.
5: Protesters threw bottles, stones and firecrackers at the police, who responded with tear gas and water cannon. Several buildings were targeted, including the offices of the International Telecommunications Union and the nearby PricewaterhouseCoopers building. The demonstrators set off in the afternoon under a scorching sun, chanting slogans with a range of messages supporting Palestinians, climate action, feminism and anti-capitalist activism. Police are bracing for unrest similar to the one 23 years ago when Geneva got trashed.
3: Turning to sport, Brisbane Lions coach Chris Fagan says he hopes players returning from injury will increase his team's confidence. The Lions defeated Richmond 17-13, 115 to 12-8, 80. Fagan says he hopes the second half of the year is better than the first.
6: 14 games into the season with a long injury list, we're still 8 wins and 6 losses and somewhere near 6th or something on the ladder. So hopefully we can get a few players back and launch a bit of an attack in the second half of the year.
3: In the other match yesterday, St Kilda beat GWS by 9 points. And in the NRL, the West Tigers came from behind to defeat the Gold Coast Titans 36 points to 28. Tigers captain Jerome Luai scored a hat-trick.
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0: That was the Wolf Brothers, Australian Made, of course. And it's 7:07, Monday, June the 15th. If you've got to get up to work, you better put your skates on so you can do the slow music, because at the moment it's 8.7. Yeah, it is cold. I know it's cold. It's mostly clear. Wind is 11 k's with 97% humidity, 1,017 hectopascals. We've had 16.8 mil since 9 a.m. yesterday. There's no fire rating, and the UV index is very low at a 1. Rest of today should be cloudy. Very high chance of showers, do you think? With possible small hail. That tells you how darn cold it is. We'll soon be getting snow, I reckon, on the Stirlings, on up at the Prongrups. Wind southerly 20 to 30 k's now. That is a rumour, okay? That's my rumour for the day. Tuesday, cloudy, very high chance of showers with possible small hail again, with a maximum of 13. And Wednesday, cloudy, high chance of showers. Oops, most likely in the morning. Wind southerly 20 to 30 k's with a maximum of 14. And Thursday, high chance of showers again. Wind southerly 15 to 20 with a max of 15. Around our region today, Denmark and Bremer are hitting a low 14. Noangara up is 13. Jerry is 12. And Mount Barker is 12. So it's cold, as I say. So make sure you've got warm socks on, something on your head, because that keeps your heat in. And you'll definitely need a jacket and brolly certainly today. So good morning, Albany. You're listening to Great Southern FM right through till 9 o'clock. We've got country for breakfast. Hope you're enjoying it. Let's have a listen to some more community announcements, and then we're going to have a listen to Josh Turner. Why don't we just dance? Who is an Australian, an American country guy? Quite easy on the eye.
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0: need a little bit of help getting over the hump this Wednesday? Tune in to Midweek Mojo, 5 till 7 with me, Kel, on Great Southern FM 100.9. Stop in and refuel your tank. It's free. Oh, that's better.
1: Thanks, Kelly. 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Easy peasy. And their office is located at Job and Skill Centre, 30 Graham Street, Albany, and open from 10 a.m. to 12 noon, Monday to Friday. Hey, here it is, Mr. Chris Stapleton, Tennessee Whiskey, because we need it.

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2: Sorry about that. I totally forgot to press play. We're going to have a listen to a bit of Dolly, Here You Come Again, and then Dwight with The Sad Side of Town. 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Country for breakfast. You can always SMS me nicely, 0483 951 009. That's 0483 951 009. Here we go with Dolly.

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1: Hey, guess what? On June the 19th, that's this week, on here at Lottery's House, we've got the biggest morning tea. It's bigger and brighter than ever. And it's from 10 till 2. So that gives you 4 hours to come and enjoy our company for the bottomless cup of tea and coffee, a fabulous fruit punch and food, plus guess the jelly beans in the jar. It's all part of raising vital funds for Cancer Council while catching up with friends, neighbours and familiar faces. Hey, that nearly rhymes. And there's a raffle, which includes some very special prizes. Entry is just $10 and brings some change. So that gives you 4 hours to come and enjoy our company for the bottomless cup of tea and coffee, a fabulous fruit punch and food, plus guess the jelly beans in the jar. It's all part of raising vital funds for Cancer Council while catching up with friends, neighbours and familiar faces. Hey, that nearly rhymes.

team in the admin or wherever else we need people and you feel like being a part of. We're always welcome to new volunteers. For inquiries, you can call us on 9842 3455, and that's during our office hours, 9 a.m. to 12 p.m. Monday to Friday. Anyway, that's the end of that story. Let's have a listen to some Australian country, Gina Jeffries with All Wrapped Up in You, and then John Williamson, Australia Is Another Word for Free. Let's have three in a row, hey? Well, actually, we can't quite. Lied. Okay, we'll have those two. Then we're going to have our horoscopes, which is vitally important when you need to know what you're doing for today and the rest of the week. But we will have another Australian song straight after that. Keep on listening to Great Southern FM, where all great music comes around.

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1: It's Monday, the 15th of June, 2026. 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You'll save so much time if you concentrate on doing it right the first time. Taurus. You could be tempted to make a major purchase. Seek advice first. Gemini. After a day at the grindstone, look for some light-hearted fun tonight. Cancer. A reminder of the beauty of nature should lift you out of any slump you may be feeling. Leo. A short break away could be on the cards. Virgo. Selflessly helping out around the home will work wonders for your relationship. Libra. Changes are afoot to systems and the way things are run. Scorpio. Your problem-solving skills are likely to be rewarded. Sagittarius. Be careful whose toes you inadvertently step on. Capricorn. Someone could be trying to get a reaction by pushing your buttons. Don't play their game. Aquarius. Your focus will be on health and you'll need to call on all your willpower. Pisces. You need to keep your wits about you as someone is out to rock the boat. And that's today's horoscope.
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5: Coming up is a little bit of Johnny Cash with I Walk the Line, which I believe is considered one of the biggest country songs all out. There you go. There should be another trivia. Gee, you're getting a little bit of trivia today, aren't you? But enjoy it. Oh, and don't forget, this is your big bit of trivia. Trivia, Socceroos are fantastic. They won against Turkey and are now heading for the USA fighting against USA fighting, playing, dramatising, whatever you want to call it, on USA soil on Saturday morning. So stay tuned. 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It's great to support our Australian footy soccer.

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2: Certainly can. We've got some more country music coming up right through till 9 o'clock. Hope you're enjoying the show and you're listening to Tracy right through, of course, till nine. And don't forget, in the library, Justice of the Peace will be there on a Monday, which is today, 12:30 to 2, upstairs at the public library. So if you need to get papers signed, you can certainly go up there to see them. Great Southern FM, proudly supported by the City of Albany. Let's have a listen to When Chad Morgan Came to Town. This is Josh Power Fussell, not Russell, Fussell. Australian songwriter. Country song singer.

0: was Troy Cassidy with Going Back Home. It's good to hear some Australian music, isn't it? It is 7:55. We've got 5 minutes before the news, and we've got lots of news this morning with peace deals, apparently, and Socceroos winning, and yeah, just some really good stuff. Also, that shark, looking at the shark investigation about that poor lady that was bitten by a shark. So that'll be interesting what comes from that. Yeah, good things and not so great things, but it's always good to move forward. St. Vincent de Paul Society of Albany at Lockyer Avenue, they invite you to join their dedicated team of volleys for the position of truck drivers, assistants of truck drivers and store retail assistance. Full training is provided. You can drop into the store for a chat, or you can ring Nat on 98416326. Let's keep going with some great music. We're going to have a listen to Jonas Road, Why Does She Love Me? And then that'll be just about news time, I think. Here we go.
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1: Good morning, I'm Laura Devoy. Australia has welcomed the announcement of an agreement to cease fighting in the Middle East and reopen the Strait of Hormuz. US President Donald Trump says he has authorised the toll-free reopening of the Strait of Hormuz and the immediate removal of the United States naval blockade. The deal is expected to be signed on Friday. In a joint statement, Prime Minister Anthony Albanese and Foreign Minister Penny Wong said continued restraint and constructive engagement will be essential to prevent further escalation and secure a lasting agreement. Designers of a project which aims to change the conversation about ageing say it's making an impact. COTA Victoria and Senior Rights Victoria say on this World Elder Abuse Awareness Day, it's showcasing different experiences of ageing at an event in Melbourne. The Beyond Age campaign is continuing this year. It asks members of the community to couple a photo from their past and present and to give advice about getting older to their younger self. Senior Rights Victoria's Steve Wright has spoken to community radio station Golden Days Radio about the broader conversations which stem from this campaign.
2: The idea is to get people talking about aging, ageism, and how that can lead to elder abuse and then what people can do if they're facing elder abuse.
1: Australians affected by incontinence are being encouraged to stop suffering in silence, as new research shows many are waiting up to 6 years before seeking help. More than 7 million Australians are living with incontinence. Nearly 15,000 inquiries were made to a national helpline last year alone. The CEO of Continence Health Australia, Jim Cooper, says most cases are treatable or curable with professional help.
3: The reason that they should get onto it is because you can actually do a lot to manage continence. And it's a misconception, oh, look, I just have to put up with it. This is just my circumstance. There are just so many things that can be done. And the big message is don't bury it, get onto it, call our helpline or go and see your GP and take the first step to getting it under control.
1: Some of the newest arrivals of one of Australia's most threatened species have emerged. Alice Springs Desert Park has welcomed three baby bilbies, with the joeys recently taking their first steps out of their mother's pouches. The NT government says there is evidence greater bilby numbers are recovering. The majority of the remaining wild bilby populations occur only on Indigenous protected areas, in other conservation zones or in captivity. The Alice Springs Desert Park also plays a critical role in protecting other threatened species and in conserving native plants through the Millennium Seed Bank project. Australia sits second in Group D after stunning Turkey in their first match at the FIFA World Cup. Shannon Kirkwood has the latest.
4: Nestori Irinkunda and Connor Metcalf scored the goals as the Socceroos beat Turkey 2-0 in Vancouver. Goalkeeper Patrick Beach starred in the match with 8 saves, the most of any Socceroos goalkeeper in a World Cup match. Australia is second in Group D on equal points with the United States, who beat Paraguay on Saturday. In other results, Qatar and Switzerland drew 1-1, as did Brazil and Morocco. Scotland defeated Haiti 1-0. Germany smashed Curaçao 7-1, while the Netherlands and Japan played out a 2-2 draw.
1: In cricket, Cooper Connolly has scored his maiden international century as Australia defeated Pakistan by 1 wicket in the third one-day international. And in Formula One, Lewis Hamilton has won the Barcelona Grand Prix, his first victory for Ferrari. George Russell and Lando Norris rounded out the podium. Australian Oscar Piastri finished fifth.
0: National Radio News, produced by Charles Sturt University, the community.